0: people who have a living hope, people who have a new birth. Why? Because of the resurrection of the Lord Jesus. This has been Condus Benedict with a Thought.
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0: 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You know, life's a bit like a stir fry. Lots of ingredients, lots of heat, but somehow it comes together beautifully. That's God's grace at work in your story today. Glad I can spend the morning with you.
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2: Hi, it's Jamin, your one-minute coach. 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For more information, go to oneminutecoach.com.au.
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How much I love coffee. It's Gavin here, and here's a coffee thought for you. The best mornings aren't just powered by caffeine, they're fueled by gratitude. So what's one thing you can thank God for right now?

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2: In this bulletin, a government site hacked by an AI agent and new research on grocery prices. With more, I'm Naomi Millam. The Prime Minister has revealed an AI agent breached Australia's government systems in June. The OpenAI agent accessed the Medicare Statistics Reporting Service portal operated by Services Australia. Speaking from New York, Anthony Albanese says he raised the matter directly with the boss of the artificial intelligence company.
3: This situation is obviously unacceptable. And today I spoke with the CEO of OpenAI, Sam Altman, to express Australia's extreme concern about this incident. And I also expressed my disappointment that it took the company way too long to inform the government.
2: It's not believed that any personal information has been accessed at this stage, but investigations into the extent of the breach are ongoing. Chinese leader Xi Jinping has touched down in the United States for talks with his US counterpart Donald Trump. The two leaders will sit down at the White House, with tariffs and technology expected to be high on the agenda. New research shows the price of groceries has increased by 7% across the four major supermarkets since June. The data from Choice found Aldi remained the cheapest option across their control basket, but only narrowly ahead of Woolworths. Editorial director Mark Serrells says there were a number of items which contributed to the hike.
4: Interestingly, a couple of items actually made the basket potentially cheaper. Rice and apples were slightly cheaper year on year. But the thing that was really killing the price increase is strawberries. Strawberries accounted for almost 50% of the increases of the 7%.
2: Aldi's lead over the other chains shrunk to just 85 cents during a test shop. South Australian grain producers are on track for one of the best harvests on record, with the state's crop forecast to increase to 11.6 million tonnes. Minister for Primary Industries, Claire Scriven, says the result reflects one of the best seasons ever experienced by the state's field crop farmers.
5: Particularly coming off the devastating drought of the last few years, that's really, really encouraging and a great outcome for the innovation and resilience of our farmers, particularly in this case our grain farmers.
2: The result has been supported by above average rainfall and significantly improved soil moisture levels across most parts of South Australia. A movie-length documentary about Australian-born evangelist Nick Vujicic is being released in the US tomorrow. Titled No Limbs, No Limits, The Nick V Story, the film goes far beyond the familiar images of Nick smiling on stage and telling audiences that anything is possible. It explores the darker parts of his story and the faith journey that changed the way he understood his circumstances. In describing the film's message, Nick says, "When you don't get a miracle, you can still be one." And a global prayer initiative began this week focused on 38 Islamic nations across the Middle East, Africa and Central Asia, plus Indonesia. The Light the Nations event allows Christians to choose which nation to pray for in seeking a move of God among unreached people groups. Daily guides will focus on three or four countries with information and prayer points to help them intercede. Australia begins its three-match, one-day cricket series against South Africa in Durban tonight, and a Brisbane Lions live site has been confirmed at South Bank for Saturday's AFL Grand Final. Brisbane City Council has also announced landmarks, including the Story Bridge, will be lit up in maroon, blue and gold tomorrow night and Saturday evening. That's the latest Vision National News. I'm Naomi Millam.
6: Here's a dad joke to get you rolling. Why don't eggs tell jokes? Because they'd crack each other up. Don't worry, I'll stick to radio and not stand-up comedy. Either way, we're here to bring a smile and some hope into your morning.

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1: The world is so big. You and I, we're so small. And sometimes we feel completely powerless to change anything. Hi, I'm Bernie Diamond. It's true, isn't it? We can feel so powerless. I can't make a difference. I can't make an impact on the world. So instead, we take a placebo. We substitute some insignificant choices. I'll paint my nails a different colour. I'll buy a new car. Good, there you go. I've made a decision. We kid ourselves. Those sorts of decisions, well, they don't have an impact. Just before he ascended into heaven, Jesus said to his disciples, "Look, don't leave Jerusalem just yet. Wait here, because you'll receive power when the Holy Spirit comes upon you." And that's exactly what happened. Those disciples did amazing things over the next 40 years. But the most amazing thing, the biggest impact of that power, it changed them. They had this power inside them, and they were never the same again.
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0: The older I get, the more I appreciate the gift of a new day. Every sunrise reminds me that God's mercies are new every morning. We don't have to carry yesterday's disappointments into today. We get another chance to begin again. Hi, I'm Gavin Brett, and thank you for spending your mornings with me.
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0: To every grandparent listening this morning, you matter. Your wisdom, your prayers, your hugs, they shape generations. Don't underestimate your influence. 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And it's such a blessing. Don't ever underestimate how important you are and the impact you have on these little ones. Have the best day.
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2: This is Condice Benedict with a thought for the day. The Bible says if we confess our sins, He is faithful and just to forgive us our sins and to cleanse us from all unrighteousness. Take that to heart. As we continue to read through the Gospels, we find that the Lord Jesus is the one who can heal. Isn't that wonderful? Did that healing stop? I believe it hasn't stopped. The greatest healing is the ability to be able to live life experiencing the grace of God and knowing that He enables us to live. He is the one who is amongst people as God's revelation of Himself. God with skin on. You want to know what God the Father is like? Have a look at what the Lord Jesus was like, how He spoke, how He reacted, His compassion, His love, His mercy, and so on. This is Condice Benedict with a thought for the day.
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Stav and Brett here. Every morning I ask myself a simple question. What kind of attitude do I want to carry into today? Because attitude is often a choice. I choose hope, I choose faith, I choose gratitude, and those choices usually make for a much better day.

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2: In this bulletin, a government cyber breach being investigated and new data on Australian societal changes. With the details, I'm Naomi Millam. Questions are being raised about why it took so long for Australians to be made aware of a data breach from a rogue AI agent. The Prime Minister has revealed public and private data from the Medicare Statistics Reporting Service were accessed but no personal information stolen. The incident happened in June, OpenAI knew in August, and government ministers were told at the end of last week. National Senator Bridget McKenzie has told Channel 9 it's a reminder of why guardrails on the technology are so important.
3: Now you've seen tech bros and head honchos coming out warning that there are not just benefits to AI, there are risks, and we've seen these type of incidents around the globe. So we need to take this very, very seriously and not rush to failure.
2: The Prime Minister has declared the post-1945 world order is no longer fit for purpose. Anthony Albanese will use an address in New York to warn major democratic powers and traditional institutions are declining in influence. Mr. Albanese says Australia must help build a new global order. Australia has signed a historic pact with Ukraine amid its war with Russia. The agreement commits Canberra to sustained defence and security cooperation with Kyiv. A new survey has detailed how Australians' lives have changed over the space of about 22 years. The Household Income and Labour Dynamics Study shows almost half of all people in their 20s are now still living with their parents. Domain's Dr. Nicola Powell says younger Australians are struggling to get into the property market.
4: So when you look back in the 80s, you can see that dwelling price to average income is about 3.3, and today that sits at 8.4.
2: Victorian farmers are preparing for a massive hit to profits this harvest. Broadacre farm profits are forecast to fall by a whopping 39% this season. The National Farmers Federation says it's due to fuel costs for machinery, with diesel costs reaching up to $3 a litre in some places. Britain's Air Force has announced the formation of its first ever squadron dedicated to countering hostile threats in space amid an increase in global focus on such capabilities. The new unit would be tasked with protecting assets, including satellites used for civilian and military communications. Two more major American hospitals at New York and Pittsburgh universities have agreed to cease carrying out medical gender transitions of children. Christian advocates Focus on the Family hailed the Trump administration for stopping what it called the lunacy of the procedure. And a petition calling for the resignation of the Archbishop of Canterbury, Dame Sarah Mullally, has gained renewed momentum after she gave an award to a Muslim cleric who praised 9/11 mastermind Osama bin Laden. The Church of England was forced to withdraw the award, which was presented to the Pakistani-born imam on the 25th anniversary of 9/11. It was given in recognition of his support for religious minorities in Pakistan. More than 7,500 people have signed the petition, calling on Dame Sarah to go. To NRL, Roosters coach Trent Robinson maintains returning halfback Sam Walker has done more than enough to recover from syndesmosis surgery. The 24-year-old has been named in tomorrow's prelim final against the Dolphins. And Lachie Neale appeals his one-match ban this afternoon in a bid to play in Saturday's AFL Grand Final. That's the latest Vision National News. I'm Naomi Millam.
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2: In 2015, the movie Bridge of Spies, starring Tom Hanks, was released. It's loosely based on a true story. Hanks plays a New York lawyer, James Donovan, who negotiated the release of a young US pilot in exchange for a Russian spy during the Cold War. There are several themes in the movie, but one is stated by Hanks when he says that everyone must do what they know is right. His character lives this through the movie. Early in the story, Donovan is defending the Russian spy in court. The press and the community hates him. Late in the movie, the press honour him for negotiating the release of the US prisoners of war. The public loves him. Throughout the movie, his character does what he knows to be right, and that's enough. It's a good attitude to live by.
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3: Do you know, the Lord Jesus didn't promise a life of ease. The Lord Jesus was to the point when he said that life will be difficult. As they were walking along the road, a man said to him, "I will follow you wherever you go." Jesus replied, "Foxes have dens and birds have nests, but the Son of Man has no place to lay his head. There'll be persecution and hatred, and many a burden to bear in the way." Matthew chapter 10, "I'm sending you out like sheep among wolves. Therefore be as shrewd as snakes and as innocent as doves. Be on your guard. You will be handed over to the local councils and flogged in the synagogues. On my account, you will be brought before governors and kings as witnesses to them and to the Gentiles. But when they arrest you, do not worry about what to say or how to say it. At that time, you'll be given what to say." What a great advertisement. Wanted, Christian. Fringe benefits. Hatred. Suffering. Persecution. Being flogged. Imagine. So being a Christian doesn't mean that we're going to have everything we want when we want it and life is going to be easy. But being a Christian means that God makes adequate provision in our lives for all that we require. This is Contus Benedict.
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2: In this bulletin, an AI agent goes rogue on a government site and an NRL legend hailing the return of Sam Walker. With more, I'm Naomi Millam. A rogue AI agent has breached Australia's government systems, accessing data from a Medicare website. It's not believed that any personal information has been breached in the Medicare Statistics Reporting Portal operated by Services Australia. Assistant Science and Technology Minister Andrew Charlton says investigations into what other systems may have been affected is underway.
3: We are working to make sure that we make Australia's systems robust. But these new AI models are extremely powerful, and that is why we have so much work to do to make sure that we make our systems robust.
2: The Prime Minister says OpenAI took too long to alert the government about the issue. The federal government is understood to have watered down part of its new immigration policy. The farming industry will be able to apply for working holiday visas to be fast-tracked in crucial planting and harvesting seasons. Victoria's crime rate has dropped, according to new statistics released this morning. Kiara Parker reports.
4: There were nearly 625,000 criminal offences recorded in Victoria in the 12 months to June. The crime rate, which accounts for population growth, declined by 3.8% to 8,679 offences per 1,000 people. But the recorded crime remains 13.2% higher than 3 years ago. The top three contributors to overall crime remains breaches of orders, including bail conditions, theft from motor vehicle and assault-related offences. Family violence-related incidents saw an overall reduction of 3.4%. In a record high, Victoria Police arrested 27,092 people, a combined 77,175 times.
2: Airport security staff have returned to work after the first two strikes at Sydney Airport. They'll walk off the job again for 2 hours from 6 p.m. amid their push for better pay. Separate industrial action by ground staff is not expected to affect passenger flights by Qantas, largely impacting freight operations. Nigerian terror group Boko Haram has denied signing a secret ceasefire agreement with the government, as reported by news outlets. It allegedly happened in June when Boko Haram freed 360 kidnapped civilians. Greg Musselman from Voice of the Martyrs says despite the denial, it could still be true. He gave Mission Network News a list of the questions such a deal raises.
5: How did that happen? Was it through negotiation? The Nigerian government claiming that they're not paying these ransoms, but are they? And, you know, what have they given up to the Boko Haram in order to have this ceasefire that's going on? More recently, 30 believers were killed, and that is mostly from the Fulani herdsmen.
2: It's speculated that any deal could be linked to January's national election. To NRL, Roosters legend Anthony Minicello says the return of star Sam Walker is a huge boost for Sydney as they gear up for tomorrow's prelim against the Dolphins. The halfback hasn't played since round 26 after undergoing surgery for a foot injury. Minicello has told Channel 9 he's in awe of Walker's recovery.
6: Yeah, it's remarkable. I've had a serious syndesmosis back in my day, and it took a lot longer than 4 weeks, that's for sure. So the mental strength and the physical prep that he's gone through over the last 4 weeks.
2: And switching codes, Lions star Lachie Neal will front the AFL Appeals Board today, protesting a one-match ban preventing him from playing in Saturday's final. That's the latest Vision National News. I'm Naomi Millam.
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1: Living in Faith with Pastor Con. The cross of Christ points to God's plan of redemption. Isaiah speaks of the Lord Jesus. The punishment that brought us peace was on him, and by his wounds we are healed. Love the way the Apostle Peter puts it in Acts chapter 4. Salvation is found in no one else, for there is no other name under heaven given to mankind by which we must be saved. He came to bring us peace. His wounds brought us salvation and healing. What's the very thing that separates us from God? Sin, of course. We've heard that 1,000 times, or 1,000,000 times, 1,000,000,000 times. It's integral to the gospel message. Paul in Romans 3:23 says this, "For all have sinned and fallen short of the glory of God, and all are justified freely by his grace through the redemption that came by Christ Jesus." I said earlier, the cross of Christ points to God's plan of redemption. Sin separates, but redemption is what God provides through Christ Jesus. This is Condice Benedict.
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2: Living in faith with Contus Benedict, where did God's people get their strength from? Let's be realistic. Stuff happens in our lives. Stuff that we may not like. There comes a time when we run out of grunt, when we run out of personal resources. The Old Testament saints knew where their strength comes from. The nation sang a song of praise in Exodus 15. The Lord is my strength and my defense. He has become my salvation. He is my God, and I will praise him, my Father's God, and I will exalt him. The psalmist had a unique relationship with God. He understood what it was to be in the presence of the Lord. Praise the Lord, he said, for he has heard my cry for mercy. The Lord is my strength and my shield. My heart trusts in him, and he helps me. My heart leaps for joy, and with my song I praise him. The Lord is the strength of his people, a fortress of salvation for his anointed one. Save your people and bless your inheritance. Be their shepherd and carry them forever. And again from Psalm 121, I will lift my eyes to the mountains. Where does my help come from? My help comes from the Lord, the maker of heaven and earth. This is Con Dispenedic.
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It was just two lovers sitting in the car, listening to Blonde, falling for each other. Pink and orange skies, feeling super childish. No Donald Glover. Missed call from my mother.

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2: In this bulletin, an AI hack under investigation, airport strikes cause more delays, and the Dockers fly out of Perth bound for the MCG. With more, I'm Gareth Stafford. The federal government says a breach involving artificial intelligence highlights the need for a digital duty of care. An OpenAI non-human agent has accessed four government websites, including Medicare. The breach occurred back in June. The company only notified the government by email over the weekend. Communications Minister Annika Wells says big tech must be held accountable.
3: The delay in a three-month notification is a perfect example of an unregulated industry where big tech clearly feels like they can do whatever they like, and that's not going to wash here in Australia. That's why we want to legislate a digital duty of care.
2: At this stage, no personal information is believed to have been accessed, but investigations are ongoing. Passengers are being warned of further delays at Sydney Airport amid dual industrial action. Dusty Fitzpatrick reports.
4: Security workers are now back on the job after carrying out one of two scheduled two-hour walk-offs this morning. The employees are expected to strike again at 6 o'clock tonight as negotiations with contractor Certis continue. The airport says it's rostered on extra personnel, but it is advising customers to check with their airline. Separately, Qantas Link and Qantas Freight Ground workers are also taking industrial action. The airline doesn't expect any disruption to passengers as a result.
2: Dusty Fitzpatrick reporting. WA police are gearing up for a busy long weekend. AFL Grand Final festivities will be taking over Perth on Saturday. This weekend also marks the beginning of school holidays. WA Police Commissioner Cole Blanch says he wants everyone to have fun, but stay safe while doing so.
5: West Australians should enjoy the weekend, celebrate it, have fun with your family and friends, go out and have a great time. But do know, if you want to make that extra step and commit crime or drink too much and do the wrong thing, we'll have a huge number of police out there keeping it safe for everyone else.
2: Double demerits kick in at midnight tonight and remain in place until midnight Monday. Nigerian terror group Boko Haram has denied signing a secret ceasefire agreement with the government, as reported by some news outlets. It allegedly happened in June when Boko Haram freed 360 kidnapped civilians. Greg Musselman from Voice of the Martyrs says that despite the denial, it could still be true. He gave Mission Network News a list of the questions such a deal raises.
6: How did that happen? Was it through negotiation? The Nigerian government claiming that they're not paying these ransoms, but are they? And, you know, what have they given up to the Boko Haram in order to have this ceasefire that's going on? More recently, 30 believers were killed, and that is mostly from the Fulani herdsmen.
2: It's speculated that any deal could be linked to January's national election. To sport and in the AFL, Fremantle has left Perth, embarking on their journey to the MCG to secure a maiden premiership. Jake Batrick was at Perth Airport.
7: The Dockers are taking the same 23 players who played in last week's preliminary final win over the Swans in what could be an early indication of an unchanged lineup. Brandon Walker, Christian Cherry, Jager O'Meara and Brennan Cox are also on the flight. Whether either of them are selected in the final 23, that'll be confirmed this afternoon. Dozens of Freo fans were on hand to cheer on their heroes as they were whisked through the airport a short time ago. They'll land in Melbourne in a few hours and they'll gear up for tomorrow's grand final parade.
2: Jake Batrick reporting. And in the NRL, Trent Robinson is remaining tight-lipped on how he plans to use Hugo Savala in Friday night's preliminary final against the Dolphins. That's the latest Vision National News. I'm Gareth Stafford.
8: I hope your day is going well. Peter Anderson here with you. You know, one of the first Bible verses that I learnt is from 1 Peter chapter 5, verse 7. Cast all your anxiety on him because he cares for you. No matter what you're going through today, God can handle whatever you throw his way.

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1: Living in Faith with Con Dispinidic. When I was younger, I took it upon myself to save the world. And when things didn't turn out the way I wanted them to, or I thought they should, I was discouraged and somewhat depressed. I busted a gut to serve God with all my heart. It's good to take it personally. Many years ago, I came across a revelation that changed my life and the ministry that God had given me. And what was that? It's not my responsibility to change the world. It's not my responsibility to convict or convert. It's not my church. It never was my church. It's not my mission. It's not my ministry. It's the Lord's church. It's the Lord's mission. It's the Lord's ministry. And I'm a servant, a child of God. I thank God that it's not my job to convert or convince. Now, if it's not my job, whose job is it? The Lord Jesus told us that it's the job of the Holy Spirit. We'll praise God for that. This is Con Dispinidic.
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Peter Anderson here with you. You know, we're experiencing some interesting times, but you know, life isn't easy. But God is always good. No matter what you're facing, He is worthy of your trust. Just reach out to Him, have a chat, and leave your worries with Him.

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2: My husband and I lead a church small group, and we've recently had our new Christian join our group. While our new friend may be very young in her faith, her questions about God and religion are really helping us long-term believers. Why does God allow bad things to happen? How does Jesus' death mean that my sin is forgiven? How do I explain my faith to my non-Christian family? These questions push us all to give real answers rather than just our normal Christian cliches. It's helped us to understand the type of questions that all people searching in their faith really have. New believers are not the only ones who have significant questions. Although I've followed God all my life, I don't have all the answers to my own questions. But the more I explore and search for answers, the more I'm reminded that there is a loving God who sent his son Jesus as an example of how we should live. There are thousands of questions around, but the more I live like Jesus, the more I know I'm on the right track. I'm Linda Bailey from dailydevotions.com.au.
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1: In this bulletin, unemployment data released, a long-serving police official resigns, and hundreds of Hondas recalled. With more, I'm Gareth Stafford. Australia's unemployment rate has increased over the past month as more people are in the market looking for a job. Michael Packey has more.
2: The unemployment rate has climbed to 4.6% in August. That's up slightly from the July result. The increase has been mainly driven by a rise in the participation rate. This is the number of people in the market actively looking for a job, confident they'll be able to land some work. About 40,000 jobs were created over the month, but all of them part-time, with a drop in full-time roles. The data from the Bureau of Statistics shows an increase in the number of hours worked, which means some people are seeking extra shifts or working multiple jobs to deal with cost of living pressures.
1: Michael Packey reporting. The opposition says Australia needs to have its own artificial intelligence capability that works in the national interest. An investigation is underway after an AI agent for the tech firm OpenAI managed to hack into the Medicare system. The incident happened in June, but OpenAI only emailed the government about it over the weekend. Shadow Industry Minister Andrew Hastie says it's a disturbing development.
3: Which is why I've been making the argument for investment here in Australia, a frontier lab, where we build something that works in the national interest and protects us. Because if there's rogue AI agents out there, we need actually to have our own defensive AI agents protecting Australian government data, our private sector.
1: The New South Wales Premier has confirmed the state's Bureau of Crime Statistics and Research was also breached by an OpenAI bot. Cybersecurity New South Wales is now working with the federal government to investigate the breach, which infiltrated four separate Australian government websites. After almost a decade as Secretary of Victoria's Police Union, Wayne Gatt has resigned. He's taking on a new role leading Victoria's Labour Hire Authority. The Police Association of Victoria Board will now commence the process of appointing a new secretary. 500 Honda vehicles are being recalled due to an issue with driver and passenger seats. Affected models include the Civic, the ZR-V and Accord models built between 2023 and 2025. A movie-length documentary about Australian-born evangelist Nick Vujicic is being released in the US tomorrow. Titled No Limbs, No Limits, The Nick V Story, goes far beyond the familiar images of Nick smiling on stage and telling audiences that anything is possible. It explores the darker parts of his story and the faith journey that changed the way he understood his circumstances. Nick described its central message as, "When you don't get a miracle, you can still be one." A global prayer initiative began this week, focused on 38 Islamic nations across the Middle East, Africa, and Central Asia, plus Indonesia. The Light the Nations event allows Christians to choose which nation to pray for in seeking a move of God amongst unreached people groups. Daily guides will focus on 3 to 4 countries with information and prayer points to help them intercede. To sport and in golf, the President's Cup begins tonight in Illinois. The international team featuring the likes of Minwoo Lee and Adam Scott. It'll be headed up by fellow Australian golfer Jeff Ogilvie.
4: I think everyone comes into these tournaments with optimism. They're very momentum-based tournaments. I mean, look at Montreal was an amazing first 2 days, right? 0-5 was a disaster for us, and then 5-0 was a big success.
1: The US team features world number one Scottie Scheffler, along with Wyndham Clark and Colin Morikawa. And Wallabies coach Les Kiss is expected to move Joseph Suwalili to the wing for Sunday's test against the Springboks in Perth. That's the latest Vision National News. I'm Gareth Stafford.
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1: As many of the listeners to these spots know, I broke my wrist recently and had to have an operation to fix the break. This has left a scar about 6 centimetres long on the top of my left wrist. The reaction to this scar have been varied. Several people looked at it and said, "Wow, that is large." One friend, who's a medical professor, looked at it and said, "That looks great. You'll hardly see that in a few months." My son's mate looked at it and said, "That's okay. Chicks dig scars." All these reactions reminded me that our response to what happens in life is about our experiences and expectations rather than a realistic appraisal of the situation. Many people are angry with God because they expect God to sort out all their problems and give them an easy life. Why have that expectation? Why be angry at God? Just like the scar on my wrist, your assessment and reaction can often be based on your expectations rather than reasonable consideration.
0: Carl Faze for DailyNudge.org.
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hospital gown. And the dreams we once were dreaming that were held so close felt impossible now.

0: Whatever your day's been like, let's turn the page together with some great music and good news. You are tuned to the right place for the drive home this afternoon.
1: Good afternoon. In stories making news, Australia has signed a historic pact with Ukraine amid its war with Russia. The agreement commits Canberra to sustain defence and security cooperation with Kyiv. Qantas does not expect any disruption to customers as a result of planned strikes by ground services workers. QantasLink and Qantas Freight staff are walking off the job at Sydney, Brisbane, Adelaide and Perth airports amid a pay dispute. New research shows the price of groceries has increased by 7% across the four major supermarkets since June. The data from Choice found Aldi remained the cheapest option across their control basket, but only narrowly ahead of Woolworths. And in sport, AFL Grand Final teams will be named this afternoon. Fremantle considering bringing back Brennan Cox after overcoming injury, while the Lions hope to have Lachie Neale available. He's currently facing the appeals board, looking to overturn a one-game suspension. I'm Gareth Stafford, and those are the latest news and sport headlines.

0: You know, if you're looking for peace today, you're going to find it right here in the music. In fact, the messages behind the music. Stay with us. It's Ray Kington with you for the drive home.
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1: Hi, it's Jamin, your one-minute coach. Albert Einstein said that imagination is more important than knowledge. One hems us in by the limits of what is, while the other gives us freedom to roam among the possibilities of what might be. The person with the big dreams is more powerful than the one with all the facts. Holocaust survivor Viktor Frankl realized that although his Nazi captors had his body, they could not contain his mind. Because of the ability of imagination, he could transport himself anywhere in the world. Our thoughts have the power to affect every area of our life. For example, right now, imagine you have a lemon in front of you. See yourself slicing it in two, bringing one of the halves slowly towards your mouth, and then biting into it, skin and all. It's incredible that just the imagination triggers all the same bodily responses as if we were actually doing the real thing. The power of imagination to shape our experience of life is extraordinary. For more information, go to oneminutecoach.com.au.
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1: In this bulletin, police pleased with their response to the Gus Lamont reward, a hero police officer recognised internationally, and ticket purchasers warned to be careful ahead of the grand final. With more, I'm Gareth Stafford. The federal government says it will investigate whether a breach involving artificial intelligence was against the law. An agent from tech firm OpenAI infiltrated four government websites in June, including Medicare. Acting Prime Minister Richard Marles says the non-human agent accessed the data independently of OpenAI.
2: It did not behave in accordance with what, you know, the guidelines of that portal were doing. It asked a question, the information was not given, and rather than leaving at that point, it scaled the fence. That is our concern here.
1: Labor was only informed about the incident last week, but has confirmed no personal patient records were accessed. Major crime detectives are pleased with the response from the South Australian public since a $1 million reward was offered for information about the disappearance of Gus Lamont. Since yesterday's announcement, 34 calls and 2 emails have been received by Crime Stoppers. All the reports are currently being assessed and will be investigated further where appropriate. Detective Inspector Amy Scott has received international recognition for her bravery during the deadly Westfield Bondi Junction attack. Inspector Scott was one of 8 officers presented with a bravery award by the International Association of Women Police in Bali. The award recognises her actions in apprehending the attacker who killed 6 people in April 2024. Consumer Protection is urging people to be careful of scammers when buying tickets to this weekend's grand final. People wanting to buy from third-party sellers are warned to verify that the tickets are real. WA Commissioner Trish Blake says if an offer sounds too good to be true, it probably is.
3: If you are advertising on social media yourself saying, you know, tickets desperately wanted, that is like a magnet to scammers. They will come rushing out of the woodwork and offer you the tickets that they suddenly can't use to fly or their tickets into the MCG.
1: Anti-scalping laws can also render tickets illegal if they're sold for more than 10% of the original price. New research suggests religious education in Britain benefits the faith of non-Christians more than that of believers. A survey for the Institute for the Impact of Faith in Life found that while a third of Christians said RE made them think more positively about their own faith, almost half of non-Christians said the same. Non-Christians also wanted RE to include greater engagement with faith communities. Egyptian-born pastor and evangelist Michael Youssef says the world is experiencing unprecedented turmoil, and he's urging Western Christians not to hide in their church pews. He challenged them to go into what he called wolves' territories with the good news of Jesus. Pastor Youssef was speaking at the Awake Houston event, which prayed for a third great awakening in America. He identified the domination of the global scene by Islamists as the primary threat facing the world. To sport, and in the NRL, the Knights are embracing the underdog status ahead of Sunday's preliminary final against the Panthers. Last year's Wooden Spooners have become one of the biggest success stories of the year, but many are still ruling them out against the league's heavyweights. Coach Justin Holbrook says they're unfazed by the doubters.
4: Obviously, good quality size, but it's never worried us, you know, right from the start of the year. So I'm not worried about it at all. The reason we're still playing now is because we've been able to handle everything, you know, right from round one.
1: There are reports the Perth Bears are looking to poach Latrell Mitchell from the Rabbitohs by matching his current pay deal. And in the AFL, Brisbane has chosen Triple Premiership player Simon Black to present the Premiership Cup to the Lions if they win the grand final on Saturday. Earlier this week, Fremantle picked inaugural Docker Sean McManus to do the honours. That's the latest Vision National News. I'm Gareth Stafford.
5: Well, it's terrific to have you along. If you want to know what those songs are that have just been played, hit up the website. 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

0: living in faith with Contus Benedict. I used to get a bit frustrated with evangelists who would start with the phrase, "Where are you going to spend eternity?" There's a vital truth here. Eternity is central in the Lord's teaching. I think that what frustrated me was that there was very little preamble, no lead up to that question. I wonder what the impact, though, of Arthur Sayce's testimony and writing of the word eternity on the streets of Sydney for many years had. I wonder what people thought when they saw those words, eternity. So much so that it was what was put on the harbour bridge to herald the year 2000. A big difference from the blasphemous display at the 2024 Olympics by France. Eternity speaks of the good news of the gospel. John 3:15. That everyone who believes may have eternal life in him. John chapter 5, verse 24. Very truly I tell you, whoever hears my word and believes him who sent me has eternal life and will not be judged, but has crossed over from death to life. This is Contus Benedict.
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1: Good afternoon. In stories making news, Chinese President Xi Jinping has arrived in Washington, D.C. for his state visit with U.S. President Donald Trump. The meeting will be the second time that the leaders of the world's two biggest economies have talked face-to-face this year. A proposal is being put forward to replace the job-ready graduate scheme in Australian universities. The package saves the government about $1 billion per year, but has sent the price of law, commerce, and art degrees soaring. Queensland residents evacuated in the South Burnett region earlier this week due to a dangerous bushfire have been permitted to return to their homes with caution. The blaze impacting Teela reached emergency level on Monday. Authorities say the fire is now under control but will continue to burn for days, with locals urged to return with caution. And in sport, Wallabies coach Les Kiss is expected to move Joseph Suwalili to the wing for Sunday's test against the Springboks in Perth. I'm Gareth Stafford, and those are the latest news and sport headlines.

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0: We are getting you home this afternoon, and you're never alone on the road. God is with you, and so is this station. I'm Ray Kington, and thanks for riding along as we get you home right here as the hits continue.
1: Living in Faith with Contus Benedict. I'm always encouraged when I read through various parts of the Old Testament, the Psalms, Proverbs, and so on. There's another Old Testament hero that had to learn the same lesson as the disciples. We've all known the story of Gideon, don't we? Insignificant in his own eyes, powerless and afraid, hiding in the night threshing wheat in fear. And God speaks. Read Judges 6. The Lord is with you, you mighty man of valor. What? Says he. And the Lord said to him, surely I will be with you, and you shall defeat the Midians as one man. Gideon didn't feel strong. He didn't feel mighty. He didn't feel like a mighty man of valor. He was scared. He was afraid. He needed to hear the words, mighty man of valor, though. He knew that he was not brave, yet God met him at his point of need. Gideon, I have a job for you, and I'll give you strength.
2: Did you know that God meets us at our point of need?
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1: In this bulletin, child safety workers go on strike, more bird flu detections and Aussie cricketers prepare for their next challenge. With more, I'm Gareth Stafford. The opposition has accused the Prime Minister of not understanding the risks posed by artificial intelligence. A non-human agent from OpenAI has accessed data from Medicare and three other government agencies, including the New South Wales Bureau of Crime Statistics and Research. Liberal leader Angus Taylor says the nation needs to bolster its cyber defence.
2: The Prime Minister gave a keynote speech back in July on AI. He made a big song and dance about it. He did not even mention cyber defence and the importance of defence against AI attacks.
1: A task force is now investigating potential penalties and law enforcement options. Australia's unemployment rate has increased to 4.6% over the past month, but almost 40,000 jobs were still created. The rise is on the back of an increase in the participation rate, which means more people are actively looking for work, confident they'll land a role. The August data shows a drop in full-time positions over the month, but a big jump in part-time roles. Queensland's child safety and youth justice workers are preparing to walk off the job tomorrow. Amy Drew has more.
3: Staff across the state will take part in a 2.5-hour walkout tomorrow afternoon. It follows weeks of protected industrial action and stalled negotiations over a new bargaining agreement. Workers will take their campaign directly to local MPs' offices, demanding urgent action on workforce pressures, leaving vulnerable children and young people without the support they need. Some staff will be carrying mattresses, symbolising the children being accommodated in the state's service centres when no safe placement can be found.
1: Amy Drew reporting. 8 new H5 bird flu events have been detected in New South Wales, including 2 in Sydney. An albatross was amongst 3 birds confirmed positive at Stockton Beach in Newcastle. Greater crested terns were found at Roseville and Kurnell. The gap between other outlets and Aldi as Australia's most affordable supermarket has narrowed significantly over the past 3 months. Choice's quarterly grocery basket research has found all 4 of the major retailers experienced price increases since June. Editorial director Mark Serrells says the German chain's lead has shrunk to just 85 cents. A petition calling for the resignation of the Archbishop of Canterbury, Dame Sarah Mullally, has gained renewed momentum after she gave an award to a Muslim cleric who praised 9/11 mastermind Osama bin Laden. The Church of England was forced to withdraw the award, which was presented to the Pakistani-born imam on the 25th anniversary of 9/11. It was given in recognition of his support for religious minorities in Pakistan, especially Christians. More than 7,500 people have signed the petition, calling on Dame Sarah to go. 2 more major American hospitals at New York and Pittsburgh universities have agreed to cease carrying out medical gender transitions of children. Christian advocates Focus on the Family hailed the Trump administration for stopping what it called the lunacy of the procedure. To sport and in cricket, Mitch Marsh will retain Australia's captaincy for today's opening one-dayer against South Africa, despite their official skipper rejoining the squad. Pat Cummins is resting ahead of the upcoming test series, though he could return later in the 3-match tour. Captain Marsh says balancing acts are just a part of the modern game.
4: A lot of our bowlers, and him in particular, are preparing for that test series, and I'm hopeful that he'll feature in this series at some stage, but while he's not, very happy to do it, and myself, him, Andrew McDonald and George work really well collectively.
1: First ball is at 6 p.m. Eastern Time tonight. That's the latest Vision National News. I'm Gareth Stafford.
5: Ray Kington with you for the drive home. Don't touch that dial. Encouragement, it's just around the corner. We've got lots of it for you.
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0: Ever found yourself struggling with jealousy even just a little tiny bit? Knowing your sense of place and capabilities and not comparing yourself with others is tough at times, isn't it? One of the things I deeply admire about Jesus was his tremendous sense of personal power and destiny. Anyone in his place could have been forgiven for getting ahead of themselves and becoming arrogant. You might remember one of the characters of Scripture called John the Baptist. He was like a warm-up act, getting people ready for the idea that Jesus was about to come on stage. Anyway, John used to hang out in camel hair outfits and eat locusts and wild honey. He was eccentricity personified. After Jesus arrived and his disciples also began to baptize people, the religious elite established a baptism scoreboard to try and turn the two of them into rivals. And according to them, Jesus had a handy lead on John. And you know Jesus' response? Didn't attempt to compete or even justify his actions. He just left the area, refused to play the game, because he knew there were more important things for real people that needed resolving.
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0: And good afternoon, faith, music, and hope. 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
1: Good afternoon. In stories making news, almost 40,000 jobs were created over the past month, but all of them are part-time positions. Latest data shows Australia's unemployment rate has climbed to 4.6% for August. Detective Inspector Amy Scott has received international recognition for her bravery during the deadly Westfield Bondi Junction attack. Inspector Scott was one of eight officers presented with a bravery award by the International Association of Women Police in Bali. The national average auction clearance rate has fallen below 50%. The rate across the capital cities was 49.1% last week, a 3.5-point fall from the week before. And in sport, Brisbane has chosen Triple Premiership player Simon Black to present the Premiership Cup to the Lions if they win the AFL Grand Final on Saturday. Earlier in the week, Fremantle selected club favourite and former captain Sean McManus to do the honours if they win. I'm Gareth Stafford, and those are the latest news and sport headlines.

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1: Life and death are in the power of the tongue. G'day, this is Warwick Marsh from Dads for Kids. 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Your children need to hear your words of encouragement, words of hope, words of love, words that bring laughter. 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Your words will create warmth, love, and acceptance. 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Practice makes perfect. Let your words be words of encouragement and hope. Your family needs to hear your voice speaking words of love. For more ideas on being a great dad, go to fatherhood.org.au.
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2: In this bulletin, the government not concerned about jobs data, youth crime drops in Victoria, and the Dolphins embracing their first preliminary final appearance. With the details, I'm Gareth Stafford. Australia's unemployment rate has increased to its highest level in 5 years, mainly as more people are in the market actively looking for work. Latest data shows the jobless rate has come in at 4.6% for August, a slight lift on the July result. Employment Minister Amanda Rishworth argues the job numbers are resilient.
3: What the figures show today is we see more jobs added to the economy and, of course, more people either in work or looking for work. We want to see participation high. We want to see more people either in a job or trying to get a job.
2: About 40,000 new jobs were created over the month, but they were all part-time. The federal government has released the terms of reference for its review of an artificial intelligence breach. In June, an AI bot created by tech firm OpenAI was able to access data from 4 government websites, including Medicare. The review will examine the incident, look into cyber vulnerabilities, and set reporting obligations for future incidents. Government Services Minister Katie Gallagher says no personal health records were compromised.
4: Completely different system, a public-facing website as opposed to one of those systems of government significance that Services Australia run, and of course the cyber protections associated with that are quite different.
2: The government was only notified of the incident over the weekend. Youth crime has dropped by 8% in Victoria as the state's record crime rate continues to fall. There were nearly 625,000 criminal offences recorded across Victoria in the year to June. The overall crime rate declined by 3.8%, but it still remains 13% higher than 3 years ago. Deputy Commissioner Bob Hill says there's a number of reasons for the reduction in young offenders in particular.
5: The minimum age of criminal responsibility has shifted during this period, so the 10, 11, 12-year-olds are no longer part of this group. A lot of these perpetrators, these high-end offenders at this age, have been incarcerated. Also, we've got the electronic monitoring of bail introduced, so a number of these hardcore child offenders are now being monitored.
2: The top three contributors to overall crime remain breaches of orders, including bail conditions, theft of motor vehicles, and assault-related offences. Sri Lanka's High Court has jailed 15 Muslim men for more than 200 years each after they were convicted of the deadly Easter Sunday bombings of 3 churches in 2019. More than 200 Christians and 45 foreigners died in the suicide attacks, which also targeted luxury hotels in the capital of Colombo. A former police chief and former defence ministry boss had earlier received the death penalty for criminal negligence after failing to act on intelligence warnings of an Islamic terrorist attack. Filming on the groundbreaking Christian TV series The Chosen ends forever this week. Jonathan Rumi, who plays Jesus, acted out his final scenes last week. He quoted a famous verse from 2 Timothy saying, "I have fought the good fight, I have finished the race, I have kept the faith." To sport, and the Dolphins are heading into tomorrow's first NRL preliminary final against the Roosters, a dominant force. Sydney is all that stands between the NRL's newest franchise and a maiden grand final berth. Despite a season tallying 18 wins, coach Christian Wolf says it's their 7 losses that have helped shape their finals attitude.
6: We've put ourselves in those positions, but what the group's done really well is handle that adversity, handle those occasions, and come out the other end and give themselves this chance. So enjoy it and make the most of it.
2: The other preliminary final features the Panthers and the Knights. That's the latest Vision National News. I'm Gareth Stafford.

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1: Here's Carl Faze with the Daily Nudge.
2: Is it possible that the best parts of our lives could actually become a negative influence? When making the series Jesus the Game Changer, I interviewed London-based church leader Rico Tice. He was reflecting on how to build and grow a Christian faith. Tice made the point that one of our dangers is not just from negative forces, but also the good things in our lives. He said, we can make good things God things. Tice is saying that our danger is to take what is good and make it God. We ought not to allow anything to take God's place in our lives. Our commitment to love, care, and serve can fill the space that only God should have. Not our husbands or our wives, not our kids or our families, not our jobs or our serving roles. All these people, relationships, and roles are good.

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1: Good afternoon. In stories making news, almost 40,000 jobs were created over the past month, but all of them are part-time positions. Latest data shows Australia's unemployment rate has climbed to 4.6% for August. Detective Inspector Amy Scott has received international recognition for her bravery during the deadly Westfield Bondi Junction attack. Inspector Scott was one of eight officers presented with a bravery award by the International Association of Women Police in Bali. The national average auction clearance rate has fallen below 50%. The rate across the capital cities was 49.1% last week, a 3.5-point fall from the week before. And in sport, Brisbane has chosen triple premiership player Simon Black to present the Premiership Cup to the Lions if they win the AFL Grand Final on Saturday. Earlier in the week, Fremantle selected club favourite and former captain Sean McManus to do the honours if they win. I'm Gareth Stafford, and those are the latest news and sport headlines.
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3: Have you put your budget together yet? If you haven't, there's a really good chance you'll never be financially successful. Many today think that if only I can earn more, I'll be financially successful. And this is not true. Research shows that your level of earnings doesn't determine your level of financial success. What is more important is living well below your means and regularly setting aside savings and investments. I'd like to tell you a story of a farmer and his mate. The farmer and his mate were walking on the farmer's property. The farmer said to his mate, "Look at these fields, what a blessing they are, vast and fertile." And the farmer's mate agreed, "Yes, they are. You're truly blessed, mate." The farmer went on to say to his mate, "I feel this year it's going to be a bumper crop, one of the best yet." His mate paused for a minute and said, "So, what have you planted this season?" Much to his mate's surprise, the farmer answered, "Nothing. I haven't planted a thing." Now, what do you think the farmer's mate thought? Do you think the farmer's mate thought that maybe the farmer had got a little bit too much sun? Was the farmer going mad? I tell you this story because it's my experience that too many people I meet are exactly like the farmer. They're expecting a bumper financial crop sometime in the future, and yet are not planting any seeds. They're not saving and investing for the future. What about you? Have you set up a budget and included seeds of investing in it? Another tip, if you have set up a budget and you're a couple, have you done it together? It is important that you do the budget together because a house divided can't stand. If one of you sets the budget, yet the other completely disregards it, there will be trouble ahead. There is no chance that financial peace will enter your home. 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In my experience, the financial nerd should put together the budget and then give it to the financial free spirit to review it and adjust it where necessary. 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Free spirits, you need to respect the budget and when adjusting it, ensure that bills can still be paid. 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
1: What is it that has you anxious these days? 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
2: In this bulletin, an AI hack to be investigated, South Australian police sorting through leads, and the US president ordered to overturn a media ban. With more, I'm Gareth Stafford. The federal government has released the terms of reference for a review into the OpenAI hack. Bots created by the tech firm accessed data from four government websites in June, including Medicare. The review will examine the incident, look into cyber vulnerabilities, and set reporting obligations for future attacks. Some analysts believe the latest unemployment numbers are an indication the Australian economy is slowing. Latest data shows the jobless rate has climbed to 4.6% over the last month. Motley Fool Chief Investment Officer Scott Phillips says even though about 40,000 jobs were created in August, they were all part-time.
3: The economy feels like it's slowing. Yes, we employed more people. That's still the positive. That's the one I'm clinging to. If the number of unemployed people falls, we've got a bigger issue. But still, we're not absorbing the number of people who are joining the labour force. And most of the jobs, as I said, are part-time rather than full-time.
2: There's been an increase in the number of overall hours worked, meaning some people are seeking extra shifts or working more than one job in order to make ends meet. South Australian police say they've had dozens of calls to Crime Stoppers since a $1 million reward was offered in the search for Gus Lamont. Since yesterday's announcement, 34 calls and two emails have been received. Superintendent Darren Filkey says they remain hopeful of a breakthrough.
4: Task Force Horizon detectives will work through those, but that's a positive sign is that our plea for people to come in with information is resonating and we're starting to get some calls.
2: Gus, who was four at the time, vanished from his family's remote Oak Park station nearly a year ago. A New South Wales proposal to roll out tens of thousands of street-side pole-mounted electric vehicle chargers is facing pushback. The Energy Market Commission is considering the plan to give the poles and wires network operators control of the national rollout of the chargers. State Labor MP Nathan Haggerty says the move could mean less choice and higher charging costs for EV users in New South Wales. A US judge has temporarily ordered Donald Trump to restore access to the White House for three media outlets he banned. CNN, Politico, and MS Now will immediately have their press passes reinstated for at least 14 days. District Judge Tim Kelly says the ban was likely unconstitutional. Nigerian terror group Boko Haram has denied signing a secret ceasefire agreement with the government, as reported by news outlets. It allegedly happened in June when Boko Haram freed 360 kidnapped civilians. Greg Musselman from Voice of the Martyrs says that despite the denial, it could still be true. He gave Mission Network News a list of the questions such a deal raises.
5: How did that happen? Was it through negotiation? The Nigerian government claiming that they're not paying these ransoms, but are they? And, you know, what have they given up to the Boko Haram in order to have this ceasefire that's going on? You know, more recently, 30 believers were killed, and that is mostly from the Fulani herdsmen.
2: It's speculated that any deal could be linked to January's national election. To sport, and in the AFL, the Dockers have arrived in Melbourne ahead of Saturday's grand final against Brisbane at the MCG. All-Australian defender Jordan Clark says he's not worried about rain on the forecast, and they're treating it as any other game.
6: No, it wouldn't affect us too much. It's a game of footy, goalpost at each end, same for both teams. So, it's just another game, really. We're coming over to Melbourne, which we do a lot throughout the year, and we're pretty comfortable with our processes, so it's just another game of footy that we're pretty excited to play.
2: The team preparing themselves for their grand final parade tomorrow, their first since 2013. That's the latest Vision National News. I'm Gareth Stafford.

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1: For many years, I've thought to myself, you know, the education system I went through all those years taught me a lot of things, but it never taught me to be an effective person. Learning to be human ends up being a potluck affair. Depends on how good your parents and your teachers were at passing it all on. Hi, I'm Bernie Diamond. I was shocked, frankly shocked, when I started reading the Bible. Truly, I thought it had to be some dry religious textbook. What I didn't expect to find in it were stories of wisdom and stuff that helped me to become much better at well, being me. The book of Proverbs is full of that. Chapter 15, verse 1, says this: "A soft answer turns away wrath, but a harsh word stirs up anger." That's brilliant. How different would our world be if all of us just learned that one bit of wisdom from those few words? Being who we are isn't easy some days, but I guess God already had that figured out.
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1: Hi there, Nathan here, bringing you the latest 103.5 Orange weather forecast. For tomorrow, it'll start with a low of 10 and get to a high of 23 degrees. There is a 20% chance of rain and a moderate fire danger. Also, there's a chance of a thunderstorm in the afternoon and into the evening. Now looking at tomorrow, a low of 11 and a high of 24. There's also a partly cloudy day with a slight chance of a shower, that being 20%. There's also the chance of a thunderstorm during the afternoon and into the evening. That's the weather. God bless. Have a great day, Orange. Bye for now.

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1: I'll never forget the day I moved in. My new home was a mansion with a tennis court, swimming pool, and a red Ferrari in the garage. It was rent-free and it came miraculously. Every morning I would sit with my coffee looking out through the French doors at the pool in awe of God's goodness and love. 3 years later, he provided a home for me again. But this time, it was a pokey little room at the end of a hallway, a home that had peeling paint on the walls, holes in the floor, and a kitchen the size of my last wardrobe. For the first month, I had to sleep on a mattress on the floor. But God, you are the one who provides me with mansions, the very best. How could this be? God promises to provide for our needs, but he also wants us to know the secret of happiness in life, to learn, as the Apostle Paul testifies, to be content, whatever the circumstances, whether we have plenty or just enough, whether in a mansion or on a mattress on the floor, we can do all things through Christ who gives us strength. This is Tanya Harris of GodConversations.com.
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2: In this bulletin, Australia signs a deal with Ukraine, auction rates drop, and backpackers head to the regions. With more, I'm Gareth Stafford. Australia and Ukraine have signed a historic security pact, deepening military intelligence and tech cooperation. The Prime Minister has met with President Volodymyr Zelensky in New York. Anthony Albanese says it also includes a new $60 million assistance package.
3: Australia proudly stands with Ukraine. We made that commitment at the very beginning of this conflict, and we have not wavered and we will not waver.
2: Under the 10-year deal, both nations must consult within 24 hours of any future Russian attack. The national average auction clearance rate has fallen back below 50%. The rate across the capital cities was 49.1% last week, a 3.5-point fall from the week before. More than 1,800 auctions were held, the highest number since late June. A new survey has detailed how Australian lives have changed between 2001 and 2024. The number of young people still living at home with their parents has increased by 10 points to 50%. The Household Income and Labour Dynamics Study shows half of workers feel they're overeducated for their job. Working holiday makers from France are more likely than any other nationality to head to the bush when visiting Australia. Gabrielle Hodson has more.
4: Research commissioned by Tourism Australia has found 58% of French working holiday makers, including backpackers, head to regional areas. While that's only just over 30,000 people, the French appear to be more willing than many other nationalities to head beyond our capitals. Only 51% of Brits went into regional areas to work, 38% of Japanese and 26% of Koreans. Of the French backpackers making their way to the bush, almost 6 out of 10 believed it'd be easy to find work. But in reality, that was only the case for 3 out of 10. Almost half say their main goal was to improve their English, and the most popular destinations for the French were Darwin, Central Australia and Western Victoria.
2: Gabrielle Hodson reporting. A movie-length documentary about Australian-born evangelist Nick Vujicic is being released in the US tomorrow. Titled No Limbs, No Limits, the Nick V story goes far beyond the familiar images of Nick smiling on stage and telling audiences that anything is possible. It explores the darker parts of his story and the faith journey that changed the way he understood his circumstances. Nick described its central message as, "When you don't get a miracle, you can still be one." And a global prayer initiative began this week, focused on 38 Islamic nations across the Middle East, Africa and Central Asia, plus Indonesia. The Light the Nations event allows Christians to choose which nation to pray for in seeking a move of God amongst unreached people groups. Daily guides will focus on 3 to 4 countries with information and prayer points to help them intercede. To sport, and in the AFL, Lachie Neale will play in the grand final after a successful last-minute appeal. He'll be fined $10,000 for his off-the-ball strike on Jack Ginnivan during the preliminary final. And in the NRL, Bradman Best is heaping praise on one of Newcastle's unsung heroes. The Knights are looking to continue their fairy tale run in Sunday's preliminary final against the Panthers. Best said they wouldn't be where they are without their hard-working forward, Phoenix Crossland.
5: Without him on the weekend, we don't win. The way he works, what he does off the ball, he's always moving, he's just turning up for the brothers, and we give him a lot of credit. He's very appreciative in our team. He plays a massive role.
2: Former league centre Josh Morris is warning that nerves could be the Dolphins' biggest danger tomorrow against the Roosters. The Finns have won 8 games in a row, but this is their first preliminary final after entering the competition only 4 years ago. That's the latest Vision National News. I'm Gareth Stafford.
6: Hi there, Nathan here, bringing you the latest 103.5 Orange weather forecast. For tomorrow, it'll start with a low of 10 and get to a high of 23 degrees. There is a 20% chance of rain and a moderate fire danger. Also, there's a chance of a thunderstorm in the afternoon and into the evening. Now looking at tomorrow, a low of 11 and a high of 24. There's also a partly cloudy day with a slight chance of a shower, that being 20%. There's also the chance of a thunderstorm during the afternoon and into the evening. That's the weather. God bless. Have a great day, Orange. Bye for now. Hi.

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2: Hi there, Nathan here, bringing you the latest 1035 Orange weather forecast. For tomorrow, it'll start with a low of 10 and get to a high of 23 degrees. There is a 20% chance of rain and a moderate fire danger. Also, there's a chance of a thunderstorm in the afternoon and into the evening. Now looking at tomorrow, a low of 11 and a high of 24. There's also a partly cloudy day with a slight chance of a shower, that being 20%. There's also the chance of a thunderstorm during the afternoon and into the evening. That's the weather. God bless. Have a great day, Orange. Bye for now.

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2: Before Hurricane Katrina struck the southern states of Louisiana, Mississippi and Alabama, the government issued orders for those in cities such as New Orleans to evacuate to safer regions further from the coast. News reports showed lines of cars spread for kilometres heading for safety in the face of this impending natural disaster. Yet many decided to stay for all sorts of reasons. Laziness, lack of resources, nowhere to go could have been some of the reasons. I would like to suggest that a false sense of security could have also been one of the motivations to stay. There could have been an attitude by some that they live in the USA, in a modern and sophisticated city, the best that technology and life has to offer. What could go wrong? Plenty could go wrong. A city destroyed, thousands stranded, no running water, no electricity, little health care, and seemingly no help. Don't take your life for granted. Thank God today for all you enjoy.
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1: I don't go into the city very often, but whenever I do, I'm confronted by the number of homeless people begging on the streets. Wherever we go, there are people in need. It's so often to stay in our own safe social circles and ignore the plight of those in need. Often I feel so overwhelmed at all the need that I'm paralysed to do anything at all. I worry about how my contribution could really help and if it will be used well at all. But then I'm reminded that I don't give just for the person in need, but I give to a God who gave me everything first. When you worship a God who is so generous, he gave his very own son for our benefit, it's hard to justify holding firmly to a couple of dollars or a few hours of our time. Reading the Bible, I've been challenged to be more generous to others, not for extra blessing or appreciation from others, but knowing that in giving to those in need, I'm actually giving directly to God. I'm Linda Bailey from dailydevotions.com.au.
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2: 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In the Gospels, we read details about miracle after miracle as Jesus traveled with his disciples. We tend to focus on the amazing wonders of healing and God's power, but sometimes gloss over the truth that lives were touched and changed when they encountered the personal touch of God's grace. On this episode of Leading the Way Audio, Dr. Youssef takes you into one of these encounters. He steps beyond the prayers of a father seeking the healing of his child to the heart of the story. You'll see how this situation and the miracle that occurs points to everyday faith. 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
3: We have been looking at about the importance of transferring the whole truth, the whole counsel of God, as the old biblical translation says, the whole counsel of God to the next generation. And that is probably the most important thing that you can do, and the one thing that everyone can do. And that is interceding on behalf of the next generation. And I'm not talking about a quick prayer here and there, or even praying when there is a crisis and there's a need and there's something urgent and you need to go. I'm talking about tenaciously, persistently, intentionally, interceding until God answers. You say, Michael, how you can be confident that God will answer that prayer? Simply because the promises of God. I'm going to come back to that passage again, but let me tell you, 1 Corinthians chapter 7 makes it very clear that whenever there's one believing parent, one believing parent, therefore the next generation of that one believing parent as sanctified in that one believing parent. Translation, God has a plan for the lives of the children of even one believing parent. One of the examples that impacted me greatly is a man in the Scripture who would not give up interceding for his next generation. And he got blessed out of his sandals, because he's not only got the answer to his prayer, they experienced salvation. So I want you to turn with me, please, to Scripture. John's Gospel, chapter 4, beginning at verse 46, all the way to 53. John's Gospel, chapter 4, 46 to 53. It is a story of a man who comes to Jesus interceding on behalf of his son. You know what I love about this man? That he would not be dissuaded, he would not be deterred, even when his own expectations were not met. This is a father, most likely, had very little biblical knowledge. This is a father, most likely, did not know or had no clue of all the theological debates that were going on at the time. This is a father, perhaps, did not know a great deal about Jesus, that he is God of very God in human flesh. And yet, what he expressed here was an unwavering faith in the promise of Jesus, in the words of Jesus. He expressed an immovable faith in the trustworthiness of the words of Jesus. He exercised confident faith in the promise of Jesus. He totally believed Jesus on behalf of his next generation. And that is what I will be focusing on today. This man in John chapter 4 comes to Jesus, like so many of us, out of crisis faith. I think not all of us, I know that. But some of us, when we came to Christ, was a crisis in our life or some issues or something going on, and we in desperation turned to Christ. And you know, nothing wrong with that. Nothing wrong with that. The Lord will honor that crisis faith. But the problem is we dishonor God when our faith stays in that crisis mode or only come to God whenever there is a crisis. That's dishonoring to God. Beloved, listen to me. There can be no doubt that God does not look down or despise or reject crisis faith. But it is dishonoring to God when we stay in a crisis faith, that every time we get into a crisis, we develop that faith. God often answers crisis faith prayer in order that may encourage us to go from strength to strength, to get to higher levels of faith, to move on, graduate to the next step of faith, to go from crisis faith to contagious faith. And that is why I want to show you five steps that have taken place in the life of this man and that they ought to take place in our lives. Because when you go from crisis faith to contagious faith, there are three other steps in between. And so I want to share them with you very quickly. It began, his faith began with a crisis. It's a crisis faith. But secondly, it went to continuing faith. And then thirdly, we see it blossoming into confident faith. And fourthly, it leads to confirmed faith. And finally, we see it here. This father's faith become contagious. As I said, most of us, when we become serious intercessors on behalf of the next generation, we come with a sense of urgency. And that's fine. Nothing wrong with that. God uses these circumstances to draw us to himself. God responds to this, old King James Bible says, importunities. God graciously uses these baby steps of faith to take us to the next step of faith, to the next level of faith, to the next stage of faith. Look at verse 46. A nobleman, that is somebody from the royal household. He's in the king's palace. A nobleman come in desperation. This man is a member of the king's courtiers. This man, no doubt, given his position, he had lots of money, lots of prestige, and lots of influence. But his money, prestige, and power could not help him. He needed a supernatural intervention. He recognized that nothing he's got can help him in his crisis. Thankfully, this crisis situation led him to a budding faith in Jesus. The most amazing thing about our Lord is that he welcomes this type of beginner's faith. He welcomes it. This man implored Jesus. This man besought Jesus. This man urged Jesus. You see it in his voice. This man persisted in intercession with Jesus, even when on the surface it appears, and you'll see it very clearly in the scripture, for on the surface it appears that he's being rebuffed by Jesus. But I want you to remember this rebuff is not intentional focusing on this man. Now, there is a large crowd of people, if you read it in the context, there are a large crowd of people. And when they see somebody like this, recognized by his clothes, people were making way for him to come to Jesus. So he comes to Jesus. There's a large crowd. And Jesus was speaking to the crowd, not necessarily to this man specifically, even though he was included. Verse 48. Unless you people see miracles and signs and wonders, you will never believe. Here's a biblical fact. Listen to me. I know many of you testify to this as I do. If we are to grow in faith, we must be willing to accept the test of faith. There are many people who want faith without being tested in their faith. But it's like a school. You cannot make it to college unless you graduate from high school. And the same thing in the spiritual school. You have to pass the test of faith. There's always a test. Always a test. There can be no testimony without a test. And the test of faith is designed by God to reveal to us, He already knows, is to reveal to us the level of our faith. It is designed to reveal to us the seriousness of our faith or lack thereof. It shows us if our crisis faith willing to grow into a higher level and a higher level and a higher level of faith, or do we just want the crisis to be over? Get me out of this, God! And when He does, we say, hey, what did you do for me lately? It is designed to test if we have a fleeting faith or a continuing faith. Do we just have a temporary faith or a permanent faith? Beloved, please listen to my heart. Listen to me. Believing God for the next generation, trusting God to do great things with the next generation, totally believing God to use the next generation, He must move us from crisis faith to continuing faith. You see it clearly in this nobleman. He went from crisis faith to continuing faith. You say, how? Look at verse 48 again. Jesus puts him off, as it were, but he was not going to be deterred. I said, he is not taking no for an answer. He's not going to give up. He's not going to just say, okay. How does he respond to that rebuttal? How does he do that? Verse 49. You people, unless you see... said, sir, just come with me. I'm not listening to anything else. I'm just come with me. 49, verse 49. What is he saying? He's saying, my faith is in who you are. My faith is not only for what you can do, but of who you are. And that is why his faith goes from crisis faith to continuing faith to confident faith. Look at verse 50. Jesus said, you go, your son lives. I want to tell you, here's a use of imagination. Had this man's faith stayed in a crisis faith mode, had this man's faith was merely a shallow faith, just trying to get what he wants to get, he would have said, now wait a minute, Jesus, aren't you going to come with me and see the boy? Aren't you going to come and lay hands on him and heal him? How can I be sure that this is the case? How do I know that this is really the case? My boy is long, long away from here. Capernaum is right there on the lake, and we're here in Nazareth County. He's a long way away. But he didn't. He didn't. He didn't. And the reason he did not is because his crisis faith moved forward to being continuing faith. Now it is confident faith. It's confident. Not arrogance. There's a world of difference between confidence and arrogance. Beloved, confident faith takes God at His word. Amen. Confident faith takes God at His word. Confident faith fully trusts in the promises of God. Confident faith believes without evidence. Confident faith does not doubt in the dark what God has revealed in the daylight. Now I testify to you, and I told you this before, that I hung and I continue to hang everything in my life on the promises of God. And so can you hang on the promises of God regardless of where your next generation actually are right now, wherever they are spiritually. Because you know and I know that doubt is the enemy of faith, right? Doubt is the enemy of faith. And doubt tempts all of us, including your pastor. Doubt tempts all of us. But doubt needs to continuously being uprooted like a noxious weeds. How? By trusting in the Word of God, by taking hold of the promises of God, by dropping anchor on the promises of God. Many years ago, someone said to me, faith is like a toothbrush. Everyone should have their own and use it regularly. My friend, I can tell you on the authority of the Word of God, if you're a God-fearer, if you're walking daily with God, if you're faithful with God, then you can exercise faith on behalf of the next generation. But here comes something that is of uttermost importance. Interceding for the next generation, but we must also model faith to the next generation. We must model that faith, because if we model faith, sooner or later, they will develop their own faith. When they see us go from crisis faith to continuing faith to confident faith, sooner or later, they will experience confirmed faith. This member of King Herod's inner circle believed God for the next generation. He trusted God's word without visible evidence. He couldn't see it. He took Jesus' word for it. He trusted in Jesus' promise. So much so that he did not rush home that day. Earlier I told you about God's promise in 1 Corinthians 7:14, 15, and 16, that non-believing children of the one who is a believing parent are sanctified or set aside for God to do work in their life. This means that as you intercede, your next generation, as you pray for the next generation, you can rest at peace. You're not anxious. You're not worried. You're interceding. You're not giving up. But you're at peace. Somehow, somewhere, sometime, God is going to keep His word. God is going to keep His promises. So you rest in peace. Question. You know why this is really important? Do you know why it's important? Listen to me. Because it has nothing to do with who I am or who you are or who anybody else is. Has nothing to do with who we are. Important as we are to the heart of God, has nothing to do with us. It has everything to do with the character of God. And you see it throughout the scripture. God accepted Abraham's intercession on behalf of Lot and his family. God blessed Pharaoh because of Joseph. God accepted Moses' intercession on behalf of the stiff-necked, rebellious people. And God blessed Solomon because of the prayers of David. God answered Hannah's prayer and blessed her with Samuel. And I can go on and on and on and on. I wrote a book on this prayer of people of old. Look at the text with me, please. When the nobleman went home the next day, it's the next day. You know how I know that? Going to see it. The servant met him, probably gate of the city. They probably stayed at that gate all night long, waiting for the boss to come home. They were probably saying to each other, the boss man is not going to believe what happened. The boss man is not going to believe the good news that we got for him. The boss man will probably want to see for himself. Oh, wait till he gets home and he sees for himself what happened. The servants probably could not sleep that night, but the nobleman did. So when he came home, he only asked one question. Just one question. One question. It was not. Let me see for myself. Where is the boy? No. You know what the question was? What time did this happen? What time did this happen? What time was the boy healed? Listen, I'm using sanctified imagination here, okay? Boss, what difference does it make? Oh, it makes all the difference in the world. Because this is not a coincidence. This is not a happenstance. This is not an accident. This is not luck. It happened the very second the promise was uttered from the lips of Jesus. Amen. Christ's faith

0: When the nobleman confirmed the moment of the miracle, the Bible said, so he and his entire household, they all got converted. His testimony and his witness to his household, that including all the servants and the slaves and the children, the grandchildren, everybody's in the household, became believers. That's the word of testimony. The Samaritan woman, she came and she said, come and see a man who told me everything about my life. Testimony. They all came out. Testimony. Testimony. They won the victory with the word of God and the word of their testimony. If I learned anything about the word of God, is I know this. God is a covenant-making and covenant-keeping God. God loves to work with multiple generations. God loves to bless whole households, to be used and blessed by God. And that is why believing on behalf of the next generation is not an option. It's not an option. And you see, it's right, the New Testament, not just the Old Testament, but you see it in the New Testament. In Acts chapter 10, the very first Gentile, it was a captain in the Italian army. He was Italian. He was not Jew. This is the first Gentile ever to believe and be redeemed by the Lord Jesus Christ. Cornelius, the Bible said in Acts 10, Cornelius and his whole household believed and were baptized. You go into Acts chapter 16, when Paul and Silas were singing in the prison, and there was an earthquake, and the jailer thought, oh, the people are going to escape, and then the government's going to kill me, so he's about to take his own life. And Paul says, stop, we're all here. And then he said, what must I do to be saved? And the apostle Paul shares with him, believe in the Lord Jesus Christ. And the Bible said, Acts 16, the Philippian jailer and his whole household. Can you say whole household? Believed. You go again, Acts 16. Lydia, businesswoman, when she came to the Lord, her whole household. God loves to work with multiple generations. The question is, will you covenant to at least intercede for the next generation?
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2: I just wanted to thank Dr. Youssef for his walk with the Lord and for his testimony and for his daily devotional that he sends out. 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It always draws me closer to the Lord and to praise the Lord more. And I just want to thank him so much, and I really appreciate his walk with the Lord. And just want to tell you thank you.
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2: 6 years you shall sow your land and gather in its produce. But the seventh year you shall let it rest and lie fallow, that the poor of your people may eat, and what they leave the beasts of the field may eat. In like manner you shall do with your vineyard and your olive grove. 6 days you shall do your work, and on the seventh day you shall rest, that your ox and your donkey may rest, and the son of your female servant and the stranger may be refreshed. And in all that I have said to you, be circumspect, and make no mention of the name of other gods, nor let it be heard from your mouth. 3 times you shall keep a feast to me in the year. You shall keep the feast of unleavened bread. You shall eat unleavened bread 7 days, as I commanded you, at the time appointed in the month of Abib, for in it you came out of Egypt. None shall appear before me empty. And the feast of harvest, the firstfruits of your labours, which you have sown in the field, and the feast of ingathering at the end of the year, when you have gathered in the fruit of your labours from the field. 3 times in the year all your males shall appear before the Lord God. You shall not offer the blood of my sacrifice with leavened bread, nor shall the fat of my sacrifice remain until morning. The first of the firstfruits of your land you shall bring into the house of the Lord your God. You shall not boil a young goat in its mother's milk. My name's Arthur. Thank you for joining me as we share together from Exodus chapter 23, verses 10 to 19. In Exodus 20, we had the Ten Commandments given. And the following chapters have discussed the ordinances and judgments arising out of those commandments. Last time we looked at the commandment, you shall not bear false witness against your neighbour. And the expansion of that meant this means you don't take sides of the rich against the poor, or the poor against the rich, of the local versus the stranger, the majority against the minority, your friends versus your enemies, but rather maintain the side of the righteous and do not put your hand, give your support to the wicked. That commandment was a short one, but one of the longer commandments reads as follows. Remember the Sabbath day to keep it holy. 6 days you shall labour and do your work, but the seventh day is the Sabbath of the Lord your God. In it you shall do no work. You, nor your son, nor your daughter, nor your male servant, nor your female servant, nor your cattle, nor your stranger, who is within your gates. For in 6 days the Lord made the heavens and the earth, the sea, and all that is in them, and rested the seventh day. Therefore the Lord blessed the seventh day and hallowed it. The keeping of the Sabbath is a very strong characteristic of the Jewish people, and it is a big deal for them. The Sabbath actually begins before sunset on Friday evening and continues to after sunset on Saturday evening, when they will not do any work, at least the religious Jews. First, let me note that all of the commandments except this one are enjoined upon Christians in the New Testament. This one is not enjoined upon Christians because Christians are rejected by the world in which they live. Christians occur in every tribe and people and tongue and nation, and they are often the poor, the slave, the oppressed within those nations. And so Christians are not required to keep the Sabbath. Nevertheless, the principle of the Sabbath is a very good one and is maintained in some countries as Friday observance and in others as Sunday observance. And for our well-being, we need to take one day off in 7. Often it is Sunday. For some people it's Saturday. Some people it's Wednesday or Monday. For Jesus teaches us that the Sabbath was made for man, not man for the Sabbath. But the justification that God gives is that in 6 days he made the heavens and the earth, the sea, and all that is in them, and rested the seventh day. And it's interesting in the creation account that, in fact, the seventh day hasn't really finished yet. In Genesis chapter 1, the first 6 days end with the formula, so the evening and the morning were the sixth day. But the seventh day ends, the seventh day the Lord looked at all that he had done, and it was very good. Then God blessed the seventh day and sanctified it, because in it he rested from all his work, which God had created and made. But on the basis that the Lord took 6 days to create the heavens and the earth, the sea and all that is in them, and stopped working, creating, on the seventh day, so we are to stop working 1 day a week. And prophetically, the New Testament asserts, this points us to the day when we will enter into his rest, for there is a future day of rest for the people of God. But it's not an absolute stop in the sense that the Lord is still working, maintaining this world in which we live. The Lord Jesus came and he healed on the Sabbath, much to the horror of those who were pedantic about the laws. But he was not working to earn money. He was seeking to relieve those who were in distress. And he asserted, we can always do good on the Sabbath. The work that is to be ceased from is the work related to the curse, where we labour to eat bread. As they were in the wilderness, 6 days they had to go out and collect the manna. But they used the manna that they collected on the sixth day to eat on the seventh day. There was no manna provided for them on the seventh day. And I remember quite dramatically, while the Sabbath is formally not Sunday, an occasion on Sunday where Dad just had a little bit more of the harvest to bring in. And so he got out on the header on Sunday, and the header broke down because of an operator error. He had been working all week. He needed a rest. Had he had a little bit of rest, he would have finished it the next day without a drama, one suspects. But in the commentary on this, in chapter 23, we find it extended to 6 years you shall sow your land and gather in its produce. But the seventh year you shall let it rest and lie fallow, that the poor of your people may eat, and what they leave the beasts of the field may eat. In like manner you shall do with your vineyard and your olive grove. So the principle of the Sabbath is extended, and in fact later in the law we'll find it extended to 7 sets of 7 years, leading to the year of Jubilee. And the purpose here is that the land belongs to the Lord, and the Lord has given to us, when we possess some land, the Lord gives to us the crops of 6 years. But he uses the crops of the seventh year, the produce of the seventh year, for the blessing of the poor, that they may come and harvest your vineyard, harvest your olive grove, or that the wild beasts of the field may eat it. For God is concerned about them as well. And verse 13 gives us an overriding principle associated with the commandments. In all that I have said to you, be circumspect and make no mention of the name of other gods, nor let it be heard from your mouth. This is linked with the Sabbath. The Sabbath declares God is creator, and we are not to talk about the false gods. For while the false gods are no gods at all, yet behind the false gods are demons. And we are not to have any contact with demons. Demons only have power when we give it to them. And so we are not to even mention their names. Pretend they do not exist. Do not give them any power in our lives. Be circumspect in your speech. Remember the Sabbath day to keep it holy. The Sabbath was made for man, and not man for the Sabbath. And it points us to the day of rest that God has in store for his people in the future.

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1: The woman said to Jesus, "Sir, give me this water that I may not thirst, nor come here to draw." Jesus said to her, "Go, call your husband and come here." And the woman answered and said, "I have no husband." Jesus said to her, "You have well said, I have no husband, for you have had five husbands, and the one whom you now have is not your husband. In that you spoke truly." The woman said to him, "Sir, I perceive you are a prophet. Our fathers worshipped on this mountain, and you Jews say that in Jerusalem is the place where one ought to worship." Jesus said to her, "Woman, believe me, the hour is coming when you will neither on this mountain nor in Jerusalem worship the Father. You worship what you do not know. We know what we worship, for salvation is of the Jews. But the hour is coming, and now is, when the true worshippers will worship the Father in spirit and truth, for the Father is seeking such to worship him. God is spirit, and those who worship him must worship in spirit and truth." The woman said, "I know that the Messiah is coming, who is called Christ. When he comes, he will tell us all things." Jesus said to her, "I who speak to you am." At this point, his disciples came, and they marveled that he talked with a woman. Yet no one said, "What do you seek?" or "Why are you talking with her?" The woman then left her water pot and went her way into the city and said to the men, "Come, see a man who told me all things that I ever did. Could this be the Christ?" Then they went out of the city and came to him. In the meantime, the disciples urged him, saying, "Rabbi, eat." But he said to them, "I have had food of which you do not know." Therefore, the disciples said to one another, "Has anyone brought him anything to eat?" My name's Arthur, and I thank you for joining me as we continue reading in John chapter 4. We read verses 10 to 33. It's early in the ministry of Jesus. Until his public debut as a preacher, he had displayed no tendencies that made people think he might be the Messiah. He hadn't played at being Messiah all his young life, so those who knew him were somewhat surprised that he took this path. He had been baptized by John the Baptist. He had spent the 7 weeks in the wilderness. He had recovered from that, and at the beginning of the year, he had recruited 6 disciples, and within 10 days was in Jerusalem performing signs and teaching the people, making such an impression that even the chief teacher of the Jews, Nicodemus, had come to him one evening, impressed with Jesus' signs, to understand where he was coming from, knowing that he must be a teacher come from God. Well, Jesus explained that he was from above, that he had come to reveal heavenly things to men, that those who believed in him would have everlasting life. After that short period of time in Jerusalem, he went south and ministered in various parts of Judea. And in that period of time, huge numbers of people believed in him and were baptized by Jesus' disciples. But at this time, he didn't have time to expound his teaching, but it was really igniting a messianic movement. So much so that the Pharisees, who'd taken notice of John the Baptist, were taking even more notice of Jesus and those who were following him. So when Jesus learned that, he left all those disciples behind in Judea and travelled north, deliberately choosing to go through Samaritan territory when he could have avoided it, as indeed most Jews did. And coming to the ancient city of Sychar, or Shechem, where Abraham and Jacob had dwelt. Jacob had dug a well there, which was still functioning. Having walked a long way, he's weary in the evening, and sits down by the well while the disciples go into town to fetch some food.
2: It's evidently the beginning of winter, and it's getting dark.
1: A woman from the city comes out. He asks her for a drink. She's surprised because he's obviously a Jew, and he's breaking cultural boundaries by speaking to a woman he does not know. How is it you, being a Jew, ask a drink from me, a Samaritan woman? But Jesus said, if you knew the gift of God, and he who speaks to you, give me a drink, you would have asked him, and he would have given you living water. In other words, he basically says, you don't know who I am. And she says, well, you don't have anything to draw water with. Are you greater than our father Jacob, who gave us this well, who drank from it himself? And Jesus said, but this water, you get thirsty again. The water that I will give gives everlasting life. So the woman says, well, yeah, I want that water, so then I won't have to come and draw water at this well. She at last asks Jesus a question. They are in conversation. Now Jesus says, well, go and ask your husband to come here. And she says, I have no husband. We now find that her married life is a real mess. Jesus says, that's right. You have well said, I have no husband. You have had five husbands. We wonder what's happened. Are they dead, or have they just all left her because she's so impossible to live with? She does have a man in her life, though, who is not her husband. Does that mean he's somebody else's husband? It's the kind of mess that we find in life today. I know women who have children from multiple fathers. They enter into a relationship, but it blows up on them. The man leaves, and she is distressed. But for Jesus to know this when he's never met her before and is not a local, she says, I guess you must be a prophet. And she changes the subject away from herself to a religious thing. Our fathers worshipped on this mountain. Now this suggests that although she is not of the tribe of Judah, she is a descendant of Israel, one of the 10 tribes. For the Samaritans were a mixed group of people,
2: descended partly from the 10 tribes of Israel that had occupied the area north of Judea,
1: as well as those that were brought in by the Assyrians from other places
3: 600 years previous.
1: These people identified back to Jacob, although they were not walking in the ways of God. And they revered Jacob, who had established the nation, the head of the 12 tribes. So she brings up the argument that exists between Judah and Ephraim. We worship here, you worship there. But this is an older place than Jerusalem. Of course, that's not quite true, because Abraham
3: worshipped God in both places. And Melchizedek, the priest of the Most High God, was at Jerusalem.
1: When she raises that issue, Jesus says, well, the time's coming when the place will not matter, because indeed Jerusalem will be destroyed, and Shechem will not be the place. You don't know the one that you worship. The Jews, that is, the descendants of Judah, have a relationship of some sorts with the living God, because salvation is of the Jews. God has preserved these people that the Messiah might come through them. But we're in a transition time, and the time is coming when true worshippers will worship the Father in spirit, in truth, because that's what the Father is seeking. God is spirit, and those who worship him must worship in spirit and truth. Well, this is too much for the woman. She says, well, when the Messiah comes, he'll sort it all out. And Jesus' response is, I am. Here is Jesus' first declaration that he is the Messiah to a Samaritan woman who has history, but it's pretty vague, whose life is a mess. She recognizes that he is a prophet. Now he declares to her, he is the Messiah. She immediately goes back into town and tells the men of the city, come.
3: See a man who told me all things that I ever did. Could this be the Christ?
4: This is Condus Benedict with a thought for the day. We're looking at the gifts that God gives, one particular gift, and it's found in the words of the Lord Jesus. I'll read to you again from Ephesians chapter 4. Then we'll have a look at the words of the Lord Jesus as he speaks about giving the gift of eternal life. I often say there's more to life than what we can see. There's a spiritual world out there, and there is a future that God has prepared for us. Ephesians chapter 4, verse 7 to 13, you may be familiar with it. Grace has been given as Christ appointed it. This is why it says, when he ascended on high, he took many captives and gave gifts to his people. That's an exciting thing. The resurrected Christ gave gifts to his people. And the gift we're dealing with at the moment is that of eternal life. We've read a number of verses of scripture from the Gospel of John, John 5, John 6, John 7, John chapter 8, John chapter 10, where the Lord Jesus speaks about his sheep and how he came and died for them, that they may live with him for an eternity. Now we turn to, let's say John chapter 14, shall we? Have you ever been in a situation where your heart is aching and you're about to experience perhaps the biggest fear that you've ever experienced? You can't see it because you don't know it yet, but there's a lot of anxiety because things around about you are just all topsy-turvy. That's how the disciples felt. And the Lord Jesus speaks to them in John 14, "Do not let your hearts be troubled. You believe in God, believe also in me. My Father's house has many rooms. If that were not so, would I have told you that I'm going there to prepare a place for you? And if I go and prepare a place for you, I will come back and take you to be with me, that you also may be where I live." Comfort, that's what the Lord Jesus sought to do. He wanted his disciples, and what I believe, he wants his people today to realize that there is more to life, and that in the same way as a father has a house with many rooms in it, this is a picture of heaven. This is a picture of God's provision for his people. My Father's house, he says, has many rooms. Now, if that weren't the truth, I wouldn't tell you this. So what I'm telling you is truth, which rings true with everything else he said prior to that. Remember, he's used the phrase, "Verily, verily, truly I say." John 6:47, for example, "Very truly I tell you, the one who believes has eternal life." John chapter 8, "Very truly I tell you, whoever obeys my word will never see death." So it's the same sort of concept here. I'm telling the truth, guys. I am going to prepare a place for you. And I'm going to come back. Talks about the resurrection, and then I'll take you to be with me. There'll be a time when each person that we know, each person that they knew, would die. God's gift. His gift, that of eternity. In John chapter 17, verse 3, the Lord Jesus says this, "Now this is eternal life, that they know you, the only God, and Jesus Christ, whom you have sent." The high priestly prayer prays for the disciples, it prays for you and for me. Eternal life is to know God the Father. Eternal life is to know the Lord Jesus. In the Gospel of Luke, chapter 18, we have a very similar concept. Verse 29, verse 30, "Truly I tell you," Jesus said to them, "no one who has left home or wife or brothers or sisters or parents or children for the sake of the kingdom of God will fail to receive many times as much in this age and in the age to come eternal life." Luke records the words of the Lord Jesus to say God's going to bless you here and now because you believed in me, and God will bless you in the hereafter. Eternal life, God's wonderful gift. Let's not lose sight of it. You see, people can threaten us. That's the worst thing they can do, is take our lives. But God says, "I've got something far greater in store for you." Now that should encourage. Let's pray. Heavenly Father, we often forget. We're linear. We do things around about us and we allow the world to push us around. We believe, and yet we have to still face daily tasks, paying bills, working, difficulties with people, and sometimes joys with family and people as well. And we may allow these things to clutter our thoughts and our minds, but help us always to be people who belong to your kingdom, live as though we belong to your kingdom through our attitudes and actions. Help us to understand that you have a place prepared for us. Help us to understand that there's an eternity there. But also help us to realize the words of the Lord Jesus when he says that he will grant to us those things that we require on this earth. "Seek first the kingdom of God and his righteousness," said the Lord Jesus, "and all these things will be added unto you." We praise you for this, Father. In Jesus' name, amen. This has been Condis Benedict with the thought for the day.
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6: Hi there, Nathan here, bringing you the latest 103.5 Orange weather forecast. For tomorrow, it'll start with a low of 10 and get to a high of 23 degrees. There is a 20% chance of rain and a moderate fire danger. Also, there's a chance of a thunderstorm in the afternoon and into the evening. Now looking at tomorrow, a low of 11 and a high of 24. There's also a partly cloudy day with a slight chance of a shower, that being 20%. There's also the chance of a thunderstorm during the afternoon and into the evening. That's the weather. God bless. Have a great day, Orange. Bye for now.
7: Oh, I'm obsessed with the way your head is laying on my chest. How you love the things I hate about myself that no one knows. But with you, I see hope again.

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1: Have you ever said something really stupid and lived to regret it? Me too, more than once. And then we ask ourselves the same old question, why didn't I keep my big mouth shut? I'm Danny Sinnott with Another Brave to Go. I don't know about you, but I used to have stupid things flowing out of my mouth while at the same time thinking in my head, why the heck am I even saying this stuff? Sometimes I think it was a desperate need to be seen and heard or to give advice or just be right or even to justify myself in some way. But eventually I learned the hard way that relationships are far more important than having a say. Not every battle has to be fought, and sometimes God needs us to just be still and know that He's God. The Bible says that knowledgeable people use words with restraint, and whoever has understanding is even-tempered. Even fools are thought of as wise if they keep silent, and known as discerning if they hold their tongues. I love that. Even fools are thought of as wise if they keep silent. I think we've all been there. So next time you're faced with a situation, pick your battles wisely. Ask God, do you need me to speak or to be quiet at this moment? 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
1: As politically incorrect, unpopular and old-fashioned things go, the subject of repentance would have to be right up there near the top of that list. Repentance. What the blazes does it mean anyhow? Who even talks that way anymore these days? Give me a break. Hi, I'm Bernie Diamond from ChristianityWorks.com. So many people believe in Jesus, even love Jesus, and yet in their experience, their walk with him, their life with him, falls so far short of what he seems to promise. Why is that, I wonder? Well, the biggest reason that I see is that we want to hang on to our sin. It's as simple as that. As though you can have a rich, dynamic, powerful relationship with God while you're still in rebellion against him. The call is simple. Humble yourself, seek God's face, turn from your wicked ways, and then he'll hear you. And that, my friend, is what they call repentance.
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1: Feeling like a drop in the ocean that don't nobody notice. 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
2: Henry Nouwen is a well-known Catholic priest who is a thinker and author. His reflections on life and the world of faith are often insightful and challenging. In one of his books, he writes that for humans, it is easier to be God than love God. We understand the term God to describe a being who is in control of life. God is the author of humanity and a creator of the world we live in. To love God is to give control to a greater being, to recognize a power and authority greater than ourselves, and to give deference to that control. Human nature finds it incredibly difficult to give up control and to defer to another. It is much more part of the nature of people in Western countries to take control, to define and determine our destinies. Nouwen is right. It is much easier to be God than to love God. While we love to be in control, it's actually loving God which fulfills our lives.
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2: 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I call it a mortgage extermination plan. Here's how it's done. Take your mortgage and split it into two parts. The first split is an amount you feel you could pay off in the next 3 years if you're really focused, and then add 20%. This first split will be a standard variable basic mortgage. The second split is to be fixed at a low rate for 3 years, with interest-only payments. Given that rates are low at the moment, this is a good time to do this. Once the mortgage is split, then you focus all your debt paying off ability on getting rid of the first split, the basic variable mortgage. Let's look at a practical example. Andrew currently has a $400,000 mortgage. He feels he could pay off $80,000 in the next 3 years if he was really focused. We add 20% to this amount because when we get focused on debt repayments, often we find that money turns up and extra debt can be paid off, more than we often expect. So in this example, adding 20% to this brings it up to $96,000. So Andrew decides to round this up to $100,000. Andrew then splits his mortgage to a basic variable mortgage owing $100,000 and then a $300,000 mortgage fixed for 3 years, interest only on a fixed rate. Over the next 3 years, Andrew gets really serious about becoming debt-free and pays as much off the $100,000 basic variable mortgage as possible. In 3 years' time, he'll do the same thing again. He'll repeat the exercise and split the remaining mortgage. If Andrew was really successful and paid the whole $100,000 off in 3 years, then he'll only owe $300,000. Keep in mind that good family financial planning is not all about maths. It's much more to do with good disciplines and behaviour. This strategy helps with the discipline side of it. Don't be concerned if interest rates reduce after you fix the 3-year mortgage, as this strategy is more about making some real headway and paying off your debt. Remember to have your emergency fund in place, and this can sit against your basic variable mortgage split with an offset account. There are several benefits to this strategy. Firstly, it gives a great sense of making progress as the mortgage is clearly going down fast, and that feels great. This feeling keeps us motivated to remain focused and continue working on the plan. Secondly, it can protect us against short-term interest rate moves by locking in a 3-year rate on the larger mortgage, whilst the variable rate mortgage moves as rates do. Mortgages are not meant to last for 30 years. Only the banks want you to have a mortgage this long. You should aim to get out of debt as fast as possible, and certainly no longer than 15 years. If you employ and stick to this strategy, it will definitely get you out of debt fast. Imagine how your life would be and what you could achieve without mortgage repayments.
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1: Storm chasers just don't follow basic survival instincts. Instead of running away from massive storms, they jump in their cars and drive towards them. I reckon Jesus Christ is the ultimate storm chaser. For the sake of the lost, the downtrodden and the oppressed, he stepped into and created some truly powerful storms. And on the cross, he faced the greatest storm that was ever raged. A fight between good and evil, between love and hatred. It was a storm for your soul. And Jesus won. 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And when those storms arrive, remember that Jesus is the ultimate storm chaser. There's no storm he cannot control because he's already handled death and resurrection for you. There's no way that you're alone.
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1: This is Condus Benedict of the Thought. Psalm 119 is the longest psalm in the Bible, containing 176 verses. This is what is called an acrostic psalm. The first letter of each paragraph is the first letter of the Hebrew alphabet. Blessed are those whose ways are blameless, who walk according to the law of the Lord. Blessed are those who keep his statutes and seek him with all their heart. Did the psalmist of old know something that this world of ours is yet to learn? There is joy that comes from a relationship of obedience in God, the God of the universe. This is enhanced when we come to grips with who the Lord Jesus is. I believe that it's not so much following a set of rules and regulations the psalmist speaks of here. Rather, the depth of relationship with God and the freedom that following him gives. There's something emancipating about trusting God with all that there is of us. This has been Condus Benedict with a Thought.
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0: brother Andrew from Open Doors, well known from the book God Smuggler, took a courageous risk many years ago and started smuggling Bibles into communist China. He prayed the now famous prayer, "Lord, you can make blind eyes see. Now make seeing eyes blind." The guards at the checkpoint didn't see the Bibles in his little V-dub Beetle, and he started the first of many Bible smuggling missions. Open Doors now reaches out to many persecuted believers all over the world. What a history maker. From one courageous risk, so many have been reached. They say that leadership is not just what you accomplish, but what you set in motion. What can you do today to make history? I'm Matt Prater. For more, go to historymakers.tv.
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1: If you're on email, you love it and you hate it. It's so convenient, no more writing letters and taking them down to the post office. On the other hand, it can drive you crazy. Hi, I'm Bernie Diamond. Every day, I get between 50 and 100 emails. Some of them are completely useless. Others, well, they're kind of important. And there's always a handful that are really important. But after being on email for a few years, I realised it was dominating my life. I was spending hours dancing to other people's tunes just because they sent me an email. I was answering them, whether it was important or not. Life can be like that too. We can spend most of our time reacting to other people's agendas and forget the most important things of all. Relationships. A relationship with God. Our relationships with family and friends and neighbours. When someone asked him, that's what Jesus put right at the top of his list. I wonder what's at the top of our list.
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0: I'm often amazed at how quickly some sports people can respond. A cricketer can quickly jump to the left to catch a ball. A goalie can instantly dive to the right to protect his goal. And a basketballer can rebound instantly to grab the ball. There are times when speed is helpful. But being quick isn't always the best response. For instance, it helps to take a moment when considering buying a house, before accepting a new job, or before responding in an argument. Often we can rush into situations without considering or being thoughtful. This can lead to saying the wrong thing, making a bad decision, and having to suffer some major consequences. When we can, it's good to stop and take a breath, count to 10, or even ask for some extra time to think. Being a quick thinker can be useful at times, but we all need extra time to consider big issues. I'm Linda Bailey from dailydevotions.com.au.
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2: Evanescence's song, Bring Me to Life, is a cry from someone who wants to wake up and be saved from the nothing they've become. What a great challenge. We can think that being asleep is doing nothing. It's possible to be busy, really busy, and asleep. We can be asleep to all the opportunities around us and what life can hold. We can be asleep in busyness, at work, in acquisition, and all the activities that fill up our time. There's so much more to life than working to acquire and consume. There's the love of our family and our friends, the beauty that surrounds us in nature and in art, and there's a God who loves us. Wake up to the possibilities in life and the opportunity of a relationship with God. Recognize that God is reaching out to you. God does not want to stop you enjoying life, but in fact to complete you. You are created to live in a relationship with God. God wants to bring you to life.
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0: One of my boys thinks he knows everything already at the age of 8. When he states an opinion as fact, we try to correct him. This just leads to a whole conversation of, yes it is, no it isn't, yes it is, no it isn't. My sister taught me a really important statement that circumvents these frustrating discussions. It's this: I love you too much to argue. In this one statement, it tells the person that you love them without someone having to give in to keep the peace. I'm not sure how it could work on an adult, but it's certainly been helpful with our argumentative child. Words can be very powerful, but often we can be drawn into foolish arguments where the topic or the conclusion is not even going to change the world, but it could change your relationship. Be mindful of what you are firm on and approach each conversation with love and respect, keeping in mind the lasting impact it may have. I'm Linda Bailey from dailydevotions.com.au.
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1: Hi, it's Jamin, your one-minute coach. So often people feel that the things that are causing them the most grief in life are holding on to them, when really, we are the ones doing the holding on. My favourite example of this comes from The Simpsons. On his way home from work to take Marge to the ballet to make up for some previous indiscretion, Homer ends up getting both hands stuck inside two different vending machines while trying to steal their contents. The next scene, the area is all cordoned off. The fire brigade and emergency services are there trying to rescue him. The doctor says to Homer, "We're going to have to amputate your arms." He says, "That's fine, they'll grow back." No, Homer, they won't grow back. Then the fireman says to Homer, "You're not still holding onto the can by any chance, are you?" Homer replies, "Your point being, we too have the power to set ourselves free by letting go of the can. The moment we are done with being the victim in our own story, we can let it go." For more information, go to oneminutecoach.com.au.
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0: This is Condus Benedict with a thought for the day. In another time, another place, the king of Babylon, Nebuchadnezzar, was disturbed by a dream. Daniel, God's man, is able to interpret the dream. God wonderfully blessed Daniel's unswerving faith and trust. He gave him insight. He gave him wisdom. I believe that God, the God of heaven, the Lord Jesus, wonderfully blesses our faith and our trust in him. Places each one of us in situations where we are to have an influence on people. What is it that others see in us? What legacy will we leave behind? My prayer is that they will see something of the grace and the love of God. The Lord Jesus said to his disciples, "Love one another as I have loved you. By this shall all men know that you are my disciples." Anyone who really seeks to find the truth will be led by God to the truth. God requires a search, a desire in the heart to put feet to our prayers and to our aspirations. Heavenly Father, there are so many signposts and so many roads to travel. Give us insight into the direction we should walk and give us, in the Lord Jesus, the strength to move forward in that direction. Amen. This is Condus Benedict with a thought for the day.
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2: The Middle East is home to 68% of the world's unreached people groups. Since Leading the Way first began impacting the Middle East through dual language programs in 1996, the ministry has had unique access to one of the most challenging regions in the world.
3: In these end times, the great deceiver is tempting so many people to turn their backs on biblical truth, on biblical teaching. And that is why we take this message of the good news of the gospel to 195 countries from this church.
2: Leading the Way's Open Door campaign is continuing to focus on three strategic areas where the greatest need and opportunity exists. 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That's the heartbeat of Dr. Michael Yusuf and the ministry team scattered across the world for Leading the Way. Up next, Dr. Yusuf shares what feeds his passion for the gospel and life for ministry, combining it with a biblical challenge for you to stand firm on the foundation of faith and answer your personal call to point others to the truth. 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Now, though, join Dr. Michael Yusuf as he begins this foundational message for Leading the Way. He's called We Preach Christ.
3: What I want to do today is to charge the next generation that in this place we have and always, please God, will preach only the Christ of the Bible. Amen. It is the Christ of the Bible who is the way, the truth, and the life. Today, most reliable statistics are telling us that 52% of those who are professing to be Christians believe that there are many ways to God, that people can come to God any which way they want to. Now, whether the statistics get better or worse, that's not the issue. Let it be known that on this day, from this hill, we proclaim that Jesus is the only way to the Father, that Jesus is the only way to heaven, that Jesus is the only Savior of our souls and the Lord of our lives, that Jesus is the only giver of eternal life, and there can be no eternal life in heaven without Him, that Jesus is not just the founder of another religion, that Jesus is God of very God, who laid the splendor of His glory and came to earth and became man of very man, so that He may save men and women, boys and girls, that we believe that the Scripture says, there is no name under heaven by which is given for men and women to be saved except the name of Jesus. Amen. And therefore, the foundational text is 2 Corinthians chapter 4, verses 4 and 5. The God of this age, talking about Satan, the God of this age has blinded unbelievers so they cannot see the light of the gospel of the glory of Christ, who is the image of God. For we do not preach ourselves, but Jesus Christ as Lord, and we ourselves as servants for Jesus' sake. Now, if you study church history, and I love church history for this reason. In fact, church history and the study of church history has impacted my preaching, because I learned that through the years, through the last 2,000 years, every generation, God calls men and women, boys and girls, to stand up for the truth for that generation, to stand up against the spirit of the age, to stand up against those who seek to water down, modify, or otherwise compromise the gospel of Jesus Christ. Those who deny the power of the gospel of Jesus Christ. Those who seek to rewrite the gospel of Jesus Christ. Those who seek to modify the message of salvation of Christ to fit the cultural milieu. Those who seek to repaint the portrait of Jesus in order to make him acceptable to miserable sinners. Those who seek to remove the offense of the cross. Those who seek to shave off the mane of the Lion of Judah. Those who preach that if you believe somewhat, you repent to a certain extent, you'll be saved to a certain degree. No and a million no to this. The call of God upon me, upon this church, upon Leading the Way, Kingdom Sat, all the other ministries that have grown out of this church, is to be faithful to the proclamation of the truth in such a way that people will make an intelligent decision regarding Christ. They can either accept him or reject him. We don't force people to believe. God gives us a freedom of choice. Those who receive him as their only Savior and Lord will receive forgiveness from their sins here and now, joy and peace here and now, and eternity in heaven with him. Those who reject him, they reject him as their only Savior, as the only Lord of their life. They will spend their eternity in a place called hell, where there is torment, where there is pain. Please listen to me. God calls us to stand firm and to stand strong and to stand up and say with the Apostle Paul, we do not preach ourselves, but we preach Christ. And we are your servants for Jesus' sake. We do not preach our ideas, what makes us popular in culture or make us acceptable. We do not preach the rebranding of Jesus. I heard this from an evangelical preacher. We need to rebrand Jesus. Nor do we preach a surrender to the power of sin. Nor do we preach the capitulation to the enslavement of sin. Nor do we preach the surrender to the sexual revolution. Nor do we preach pragmatism and political correctness. No and a million no's to that. But we preach Christ and Christ alone. Amen. Jude, the half-brother of Jesus, said, we contend for the faith once delivered, unmodified, not compromised, not watered down, once delivered to the saints, just once delivered. Even during the apostolic age, the apostles, particularly the Apostle Paul, he confronted so many people, so many of his contemporaries, who were preaching false gospels, others were preaching modified gospel, others were adding to gospel, and he exposed them all when he said, but we preach Christ, the Christ of the Word of God. In Galatia, he confronted those who were adding to the gospel, and they viewed rituals equal with Jesus. He said, no, we preach Christ. In Ephesus and elsewhere, he confronted the Gnostics, those who said that we can be saved by having knowledge. And he said, no, we preach Christ. The early heretic by name is Marcion, from which we get Marcion, the heresy, an early Christian heresy, where he said that the God of the Old Testament is not the same as the God of the New Testament, and therefore we need to be unhitched from the Old Testament. But faithful disciples of Jesus said, without the Old Testament, the New Testament does not make sense. Without the foundation, the building cannot stand. Without Abraham and David, we could not comprehend the seed of Abraham or the son of David as the Lord Jesus Christ, who is the descendant of David and who is the seed of Abraham. Now I can go on and on and on, but I will not do that. The saddest part to me personally, and I know to many of you, is that so many modern evangelical preachers who have now taken these old heresies and they're dressing them up in a new dress and preaching them as if it's the truth. And when I hear heresies like this, I think of the words of Dr. Criswell, former pastor of First Baptist Church of Dallas, when he was hearing all these modern heresies all dressed up. He said, a skunk by any name is a skunk. I want to say amen belongs here. Just as Paul said, of their devices we are not ignorant. Beloved, we need to be more alert more than any other time in modern history. We need to be more discerning than any time in modern history. For when the early believers said, we preach Christ alone, they were burnt alive. They were dipped in hot tar. They were given to hungry lions. But they would not be deterred from preaching Christ alone. Rome always welcomed new gods. They would have been welcomed with open arms. They would have been beloved people in the Roman Empire, because the more gods, the merrier. But when they said Christ only, that's when they got dipped in hot tar. After that, we came to the Dark Ages, where superstition and witchcraft came into the very church, inside the church. But God raised reformers who read the scripture, and they said, no, it's only Christ and salvation by faith in Him alone. 300 years ago, a man by the name of Irenaeus, who taught that God is incapable of converting us. We convert ourselves. But good and godly men like George Whitefield stood up, and they said, no, and a million no. We preach Christ, who can save from the guttermost to the uttermost. Today, the Universalist Unitarian teach that Christ is the ideal man, which we too can be when we obtain higher self. Scientologists teach that if we know enough, we can survive forever. Not without Jesus, you won't. Astrology says the time in which you are born determines your destiny. The reincarnationists say life is reincarnated into new life, and you pay for the misdeeds of the former life. But the Bible said this is a fallacy of all fallacies, because I know that Christ paid the wages of all my sins, and He redeemed me eternally. And because the Bible is clear, there's no such thing as reincarnation. The Bible says that it is appointed for man, women, everyone to die once. After that, the judgment comes. The human potential movement said that we can all create our own identity. No wonder we have so many confused people in this culture today. Oh, today there are many people who are called evangelical preachers. They are saying that the Bible should be like a smorgasbord, a buffet. You come and you pick and you choose. You don't like that, you dump it, you take this. Or you don't like this, you do this and you do this. Oh, this is more common than you realize. In fact, that's the teaching that has weakened the Church of Jesus Christ, that has nullified the message of the gospel, that has muffled the voice of Christ, confused millions of people, some of them into eternal destruction. And that is why today, more than ever, we must preach only the Christ of the Bible. Christ, who is God of very God, the God of power and might, who is the only one who can forgive our sins eternally, who can break the power of sin, who can help restore sanity in our lives. He is the only one who can set the captive free. He is the only one who can liberate from the chains of addiction. He is the only one who one day is going to judge the living and the dead. He is the only one who one day is going to reign supreme over the universe before our own eyes. He is the only one to whom every knee shall bow and every tongue will confess that Jesus Christ is Lord, to the glory of God the Father. We preach Christ, who is the image of the invisible God, and we ourselves, your servants, for Jesus' sake. We preach the only Christ who was promised by God the Father back in Genesis. We preach the only Christ who was born of a pure virgin. We preach the only Christ who healed the sick, raised the dead, made the lame to walk, and set the captive free. We preach the only Christ who was crucified on Mount Golgotha and was buried for 3 days. But then, thank God, on the third day, with every power of His omnipotence, He rose from the dead, never to die again. The Christ that we preach is the only one who can promise eternal life. He's the only one who can forgive sinners like me and you. We preach the only Christ who has ascended alive in heaven. And from there, right now, He sits on the rim of the universe. Even when the world seems to be falling apart, He's not. Even when things look out of control, He's not out of His control. But one day, He's going to come back and He's going to reign and rule before our own eyes. We preach the only Christ who's in His first coming, was born in a manger. But when in His second coming, He will rule with an iron scepter. We preach the only Christ for whom and through whom the whole universe was made and created. But He left that splendor of heaven and came to earth. And on His second coming, we will see Him ruling in power and great glory. We preach the only Christ who hung helplessly on the cross, but in His second coming, He will be sitting on the throne of God. We preach the only Christ who was the Lamb of God, who takes away the sin of everyone who believes in him. But soon on his second coming, he will come as the Lion of Judah. We preach Christ and not ourselves. That's the saddest part, is when people preach themselves. That's the tragedy. We do not preach pop psychology, helpful that may be. We don't preach self-help, good as that may be. We don't preach Band-Aid, they only give you temporary relief. No, we preach the only one who can do a total job on the total person. And that is not going to come as a surprise to some of you, or most of you. It certainly is going to come as a surprise, what I'm about to say, to my family. I'm a man who is far, far, far, far from being perfect. I know that. But I weep over my sin. I repent of my sin. I don't gloss over my sin. I don't explain away my sin. I don't rationalize my sin. I don't try to blame others for my sin, for I know that it was my sin that fastened him to that cross. And that's my sin that kept him on that cross until he paid my ransom. Beloved, this is Christianity 101. God is not looking for perfect people, but he's looking for imperfect people so he can perfect them. And that's all that God is expecting from those who love him. To lower the bar of righteousness, to lower the standards, so that sinners can accept Christ without repenting, without believing, without transformation, without conversion, is the worst sin that could be committed. To paint or repaint the portrait of Christ without confessing him as Lord is the worst sin of all. For we preach not ourselves, but Christ Jesus, who is the image of the invisible God. Far from Jesus the Christ being the founder of another religion, as so many preachers and pulpits are saying today, he is the creator God who became man. Far from this newly fangled idea that is preached from many a pulpit today, he's not a way, a truth, and a life. He is the way, the truth, and the only giver of eternal life. Far from those, this false claim that everybody, whether they believe or not, they're going to go to heaven. This is a lie from the pit of hell, otherwise known as Hollywood. And deceiving a lot of people. Jesus said, no one. And when he says no one, he means no one comes to the Father but by me. Amen. That's his words, not mine. And that is why from Genesis to Revelation, he is the central focus of the entire Bible. For he was promised by God the Father to Adam and Eve in the Garden of Eden. And that is why 2,000 years, 1,600 plus, sometimes 1,800, we're not really sure, but thereabouts, 1,600 to 2,000 years is when the scripture writers were writing. They were all from different professions. They were all from different backgrounds. There were some Gentiles, there were some Jews, but they're all writing this history that we call Genesis to Revelation. That book, the holy book of God, the infallible word of God, they were writing. But the reason they all write one message is because they were all inspired by the Holy Spirit of God. That is why Jesus is the central figure from beginning to end. He is the beginning and the end and everything in between. He is the Alpha and the Omega and the rest of the alphabet. He is the only true revelation of God. And no one else is the revelation of God other than Jesus the Christ. And you can find him in every book of the Bible. Every book of the Bible. If you have the spiritual eyes to see it. If you look at the scripture, you're going to see it very clearly. That in the book of Genesis, he is the seed of the woman that the Father promised Adam and Eve. In Exodus, he is the Passover lamb. In Leviticus, he is the high priest. In Numbers, he is the smitten rock. In Deuteronomy, he is the prophet. And in Joshua, he is the captain of the Lord of hosts. In Judges, he is the creator and the final judge. In Ruth, he is the heavenly kinsman redeemer. In Samuel, he is the anointed one. In Kings, he is the King of Kings and the Lord of Lords. In Chronicles, he is the glory of God in the temple. In Ezra, he is the teacher comes from God. In Nehemiah, he is the rebuilder of broken lives. In Esther, he is the protector of his people. In Job, he is the only comforter in times of trouble. In Psalm, he's our good shepherd. In Proverbs, He is the wisdom of God. In Ecclesiastes, he is the preacher of the kingdom of God. In the Song of Songs, he is the bridegroom who's coming to his bride, the church. In Isaiah, he is the mighty God, everlasting Father, Prince of Peace. In Jeremiah, he is the potter who shapes the clay of our lives into the image of God. In Lamentation, he is the weeping prophet. In Ezekiel, he is the wheel inside the wheel. In Daniel, he is the Son of Man coming on clouds of great glory. And he is the fourth person in the fiery furnace. In Hosea, he is the love of God to the backslider. In Joel, he is the baptism of the Holy Spirit. In Amos, he is the author of judgment and mercy. In Obadiah, he is the God of vengeance. In Jonah, he is the salvation of our Lord. In Micah, he is the great intercessor. In Nahum, he is the stronghold in the days of trouble. In Habakkuk, he is the God of mercy. In Zephaniah, he is the establisher of the kingdom of God upon the earth. In Haggai, he is the desire of all nations. And in Zechariah, he is the branch of Jehovah. In Malachi, the last book of the Old Testament, he is the refiner's fire, the son of righteousness that shall rise over all the world with healing in his wings. And that's announcing for over 2,000 years that he's coming. That's who he is. Look for those characteristics in him when he arrives. Look for him. Some did and believed. Many didn't, because they wanted a Messiah that fits them. Just now, we want a Jesus who agrees with us. Someone said that God created man in his own image, and now we have returned the favor and created a God in our own image. Beloved, be immovable from the truth of the gospel. And that is why when Jesus showed up, he said, "Before Abraham was, I am. I am." That word should have really given them goosebumps. It should have reminded them that this is the very God who appeared to Moses at the burning bush. And when Moses said, "What do I tell them? Who sent me?" He said, "Tell them, I am sent you." And when Jesus said, "I am," they should have jumped all over the place to welcome him as their Messiah, but they didn't. And that is why in the New Testament, you see with clarity, of course, no symbolism, it's in clarity. You see him in Matthew as the kingly Messiah. In Mark, he is the miracle worker. In Luke, he is the great physician. In John, he is the Lamb of God that takes away the sin of the world. In Acts, he is the risen Lord. In Romans, he is our justification. In Corinthians, he is our sanctification. In Galatians, he is our liberation. In Ephesians, he is our perfection. In Philippians, he is our joy. In Colossians, he is the head of the body of the church. In Thessalonians, he is the coming Lord who reign and rule forever. In Timothy, he is the judge of all men. In Titus, he is the redeemer of the world. In Philemon, he is the friend that sticks to you closer than a brother. In Hebrews, he is the author and the finisher of our salvation. In James, he is the healer of all nations. In Peter, he is the chief shepherd and the bishop of our souls. In John's epistles, he is the word of God. In Jude, he is the coming Lord with 10,000 of his saints to execute judgment upon the earth. In Revelation, he is the Alpha and the Omega, the beginning and the end, the Lion of the tribe of Judah, the Root of Jesse, the Root of David, the Lamb of God, the Word of God, the King of Kings and the Lord of Lords. We preach Christ and ourselves as servants for Christ's sake.

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2: Three times you shall keep a feast to me in the year. You shall keep the feast of unleavened bread. You shall eat unleavened bread 7 days, as I commanded you, at the time appointed in the month of

Abib, for in it you came out of Egypt. None shall appear before me empty. And the feast of harvest, the first fruits of your labours which you have sown in your field, and the feast of ingathering at the end of the year, when you have gathered in the fruit of your labours from the field. Three times in the year all your males shall appear before the Lord God. You shall not offer the blood of my sacrifice with leavened bread, nor shall the fat of my sacrifice remain until morning. The first of the firstfruits of your land you shall bring into the house of the Lord your God. You shall not boil a young goat in its mother's milk. My name's Arthur. Thank you for joining me as we continue to share in Exodus chapter 23, verses 14 to 19. As the Lord continues to discuss with Moses and the children of Israel the ordinances and judgments by which the nation is to operate, based on the covenant that they have made and the agreement that they have made to keep the Ten Commandments. And this section outlines 3 points on their annual calendar where all the males of the nation were to gather together before the Lord. And when they came together, none shall appear before me empty. They were to come with thanksgiving. They were to come with the produce of the harvest, the first fruits at the beginning of the harvest season, and the produce at the end of the harvest season. The first commandment was, I am the Lord God, who brought you out of the land of Egypt, out of the house of bondage. You shall have no other gods before me. And so, to remember who the Lord is, the Lord commands them to have 3 periods of celebration in the year, where they offer sacrifices of thanksgiving for the goodness of the Lord to them. Many more details are given later in Exodus and in Leviticus of these 3 feasts. But they are the Feast of Unleavened Bread, the Feast of Weeks, and the Feast of Ingathering. But they have other names as well. The Feast of Unleavened Bread begins with Passover. Passover is particularly celebrating the deliverance of the children of Israel out of the land of Egypt, out of the house of bondage. And so the comment is made in our reading, at the appointed time in the month of Abib, for in it you came out of Egypt. So this corresponds with spring. They followed a lunar calendar, but it roughly equates to our Easter time, the beginning of spring in Israel. At the Passover, the children of Israel in Egypt had killed the Passover lamb on the 14th day of the month and eaten it that evening with unleavened bread, after splashing the blood on the doorpost and lintel of their houses. That night, Pharaoh said, get out. And so they left Egypt on that night. The following week, they ate unleavened bread. And so they were to celebrate the deliverance from Egypt every year at the same time with a Passover feast and unleavened bread, because this was a new beginning. Unleavened bread pointing to a new beginning in their lives and a new beginning in the year. This was the time in which they would be finished with eating last year's food and could eat the fresh food of the new year. On the first day of the week following Passover, they would bring the green heads of the barley into the temple to celebrate the harvest that they were just about to bring in. And 7 weeks later, they would come for the Feast of Weeks, where they would celebrate the beginning of the harvest with produce that they had harvested. A time of harvest is a time of great joy. But these feasts pointed to the future as well as the past. For, in fact, Jesus is the Passover lamb that takes away the sin of the world. He was crucified at the time they were slaughtering the Passover lambs as they celebrated the Passover feast. And the Holy Spirit descended to form the church at the time they were offering the first fruits in the temple at the Feast of Weeks, Pentecost. Harvest of the summer crops would come in through the summer period. And so in
autumn, they were to have another feast, here called the Feast of Ingathering, at the end of the year. But this feast is also known as the Feast of Booths, for it reminds the children of Israel that for the 40 years in the wilderness, God provided for them continually. And so, as the harvest is finished and they're looking to a winter period, they rejoice that the Lord has provided for them in the harvest that which they need for the winter period. It is the fruit of their labours. And so in winter, the land rests and the people rest in the fruit of their labours. That's the pattern that God would establish for the nation, tied in with the seasons, but for them to understand that it was the Lord who gave them the harvest. And so they would come and celebrate before him with offerings of thanksgiving. None shall appear before me empty. We don't go before the Lord for what we can get. We are to come before the Lord for what we can give. Give glory to him and encouragement to one another. It was up to the men to gather as the heads of the household so that every household was represented. But depending on the family situation, the women sometimes had to stay behind. We see that in the story of Elkanah and Hannah. When Samuel was born, Hannah did not go up to the feast until young Samuel was weaned. Now, it is a time of sacrifice. There were major sacrifices associated with the Passover lamb, and with the Feast of Ingathering, for that would line up with the Day of Atonement, details of which would be given later. But the comment that is made here is, you shall not offer the blood of my sacrifice with leavened bread. In the sacrifice, they were to burn the fat. It would be a time of celebration, so the bulk of the sacrifices were peace offerings, whereby the people brought their animals, they sacrificed them to the Lord, they gave a portion to the priest, they burned the fat on the fire, but they took the rest of the flesh home and shared and ate together. So that's why it's called a feast. It was focused on giving thanks to the Lord, and so sharing that meal together, as it were, with the Lord by giving some to the priests, and the fat was burned on the altar, but it was to be completely burned up. And they were not to eat leavened bread, leaven speaking of sin and corruption. But as they came together, it was a new beginning, a fresh start for them, a renewal, as the Lord renews us every morning. And so there are seasons in our life as well where we can be renewed before him. And the focus is to bring the first fruits. They will bring first fruits of the land in terms of the crops, but they will also bring young animals to sacrifice and to eat. And so the first of the first fruits of your land you shall bring into the house of the Lord your God. God gets the first portion. Give him the first portion of your day. And you shall not boil a young goat in its mother's milk. The sacrifices at that time would include peace offerings, where young goats a year old and sheep a year old would be sacrificed. At Passover, it was to be roasted. But in any case, in preparing that meal, the instruction was not to cook the meat in its mother's milk. And Jewish people today consequently refrain from having milk products and meat products in the same meal. You shall not appear before me empty. The first of the first fruits of your land you shall bring to the Lord your God.

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1: Very early in Jesus' ministry, he chose to travel from Judea to Galilee through Samaria, while most Jews would have avoided this area. And he engages in conversation with a Samaritan woman, whose life is evidently quite a mess. He asks her to fetch her husband. She says, "I have no husband." To which Jesus replied, "You have spoken truly. You have had five husbands, and the man you now have is not your husband." She recognizes he is a prophet. How else could he know these things? But take shelter in the old dispute between the Jews and the Samaritans, where they should worship. For Shechem, Sychar, where they were, was the first place that Jacob settled when he came back to the land with his family, the 12 tribes. It was 900 years later that Jerusalem was selected in the time of David as the capital city. But Jesus says, "Woman, believe me, the hour is coming when you will neither on this mountain nor in Jerusalem worship the Father. You worship what you do not know. We know what we worship, for salvation is of the Jews. But the hour is coming, and now is, when the true worshippers will worship the Father in spirit and truth. For the Father is seeking such to worship him. God is spirit, and those who worship him must worship him in spirit and truth." The woman said to him, "I know that Messiah is coming, who is called Christ. When he comes, he will tell us all things." And Jesus said to her, "I, who speak to you, am he." At this point the disciples came, and they marveled that he talked with a woman, yet no one said, "What do you seek?" or "Why are you talking with her?" The woman then left her water pot, went her way into the city, and said to the men, "Come, see a man who told me all things that I ever did. Could this be the Christ?" Then they went out of the city and came to him. In the meantime, his disciples urged him, saying, "Rabbi, eat." But he said to them, "I have food to eat of which you do not know." Therefore the disciples said to one another, "Has anyone brought him anything to eat?" Jesus said to them, "My food is to do the will of him who sent me, and to finish his work. Do not say, 'There are still 4 months, and then comes the harvest.' Behold, I say to you, lift up your eyes and look to the fields, for they are already white for harvest. And he who reaps receives wages and gathers fruit for eternal life, that both he who sows and he who reaps may rejoice together. For in this the saying is true, 'One sows and another reaps.' I sent you to reap that for which you have not labored. Others have labored, and you have entered into their labors." And many of the Samaritans of the city believed in him because of the word of the woman who testified, "He told me all that I ever did." So when the Samaritans had come to him, they urged him to stay with them, and he stayed there 2 days. And many more believed because of his own word. Then they said to the woman, "Now we believe, not because of what you said, for we ourselves have heard him, and we know that this is indeed the Christ, the Saviour of the world." Now after the 2 days he departed from there and went to Galilee. My name's Arthur, and I thank you for joining me as we've shared together from John chapter 4, verses 21 to 43. Jesus had broken social convention by reaching out to the Samaritans, who were related to the 10 tribes of the northern kingdom. God called Abraham. From Abraham he had the son Isaac, and then he chose Jacob, and Jacob had 12 sons. Then in the time of David, God chose the tribe of Judah and made promises to David that the Messiah would come through them. So consequently, the other tribes were set aside, and that's why Jesus said salvation is of the Jews, that is, of the descendants of Judah. And he himself was king of the Jews, king of Judah, as David had been. But the ministry of the Lord Jesus is indeed to the whole world. God so loved the world, Jesus had already declared, that he gave his only begotten Son, that whoever believes. And so now he's giving substance to this by including the Samaritans in his ministry very early on. Yes, he only gives them 2 days, but he didn't avoid them. He specifically included them through this woman who was well known by the men of the city. We need to explore a little bit what Jesus said. Where ought we worship? Well, it's not where, but it's who we worship. We must worship the Father in spirit and in truth. Jesus uses the word Father to refer to God because he is the man who was fathered by the Spirit of God. That is that relationship that Jesus has. She had said, "Is this the place you worship, or do you worship in Jerusalem?" As if it's significant where you perform your rituals. But Jesus is saying it's not a matter of place. It's not a matter of ritual. It's not just that you have faith. You have to worship the Father. It's the person that you worship that matters. And worship him in spirit and in truth. This is what the Father wants. He doesn't want our religious ceremonies. He wants a relationship with us. And indeed, true worship is to do the things that he says. This is a bit deeper than the woman really wanted to go into. And so she deflects it to the Messiah. He'll come, not expecting that Jesus would say, "I am the Messiah." This is when the disciples return. They are surprised, as the woman was, that Jesus was speaking to the woman. But they didn't question it. And the woman left in a great hurry, leaving her water pot behind, immediately telling the men of the city, "Come, see a man who told me all things that I ever did. Could this be the Christ?" And so they came out to meet Jesus. But while that was happening, the disciples had fetched food, and they said, "Rabbi, eat." And Jesus says, "But I've been eating some food you don't know about." They're thinking, "Did the woman bring him some food?" So Jesus explained, "My food is to do the will of him who sent me and to finish his work. Do not say there are still 4 months and then comes the harvest. Behold, I say to you, lift up your eyes and look at the fields, for they are already white for harvest. And he who reaps receives wages and gathers fruit for eternal life, that both he who sows and he who reaps may rejoice together. For in this the saying is true, one sows and another reaps. I sent you to reap that for which you have not laboured. Others have laboured, and you have entered into their labours." Jesus' great desire is to do the will of the Father who sent him, and this was more important to him than just eating food. For us, food is so often the most important thing, and then taking rest. But doing the will of God is what is the thing that drives Jesus. And he is excited that he has had a conversation with this woman, which led to him revealing who he was to her in a way that she goes off to tell others. But it's all part of a system. She had been prepared. She knew the Messiah was coming. She had obviously thought about the question, "Where do you worship God?" She had a conscience about her personal life, although she wouldn't have disclosed it to others. And so she was ready to receive the message. But you couldn't tell that unless you engaged in the conversation, which is what we must do. Well, the Samaritans came out. When they heard what Jesus had to say, they believed because of his words, not just the testimony of the woman. They urged him to stay, and he did stay 2 more days. Now we believe, not because of what you said, for we ourselves have heard him and we know that this is indeed the Christ, the Saviour of the world.

0: This is Contus Benedict with the thought for the day. Hear what the Lord Jesus says in Matthew 22, verse 37. Love the Lord your God with all your heart, with all your soul, and with all your mind. This is the first and greatest commandment. And the second is, love your neighbour as yourself. The Lord Jesus set before men not rules and regulations, laws that are rigidly kept. He gives us a set of principles that are based on the love and grace of God towards each one of us. In Matthew 5:19, we read, therefore, anyone who sets aside one of the least of these commandments and teaches others accordingly will be called least in the kingdom of heaven. But whoever practices and teaches these commandments will be called great in the kingdom of heaven. For I tell you that unless your righteousness surpasses that of the Pharisees and teachers of the law, you will certainly not enter the kingdom of heaven. In these two verses, we have the struggle between rules and regulations and the wonderful reign of God's love and grace in the life of a believer. If we are to rely on rules and regulations, the fact that we're unable to keep them condemns us. The Apostle Paul speaks of this in the book of Romans. There's nothing wrong with the law, for the purpose of the law is to point us to God. He also very clearly states that no one can actually keep the law, and the law condemns us because we're not perfect. We cannot do everything perfectly right. Hear what the Apostle Paul has to say in Romans 3, verses 19 and 20. Now we know that whatever the law says, it says to those who are under the law, so that every mouth may be silenced and the whole world held accountable to God. Therefore, no one will be declared righteous in God's sight by the works of the law. Rather, through the law, we become conscious of our sin. Someone once said to me, you know, if I found a perfect church, I don't think I'd want to be part of it. I wouldn't want to hurt it, to destroy it. My response was, well, if you find a perfect church, they actually need you in there, that they may learn to love and grow and exercise grace, and that you may learn to love and grow and exercise grace. You see, there's nothing wrong with the law. The purpose of the law is to point us to God. That's the task, that's the job that has been assigned to it. The law shows us that we are sinful. The law shows us that we cannot do it ourselves. The law leads us to the grace of God. Therefore, each one of us needs the grace of God working in our lives. Not a question of rules and regulations, rote prayers that are set before us to do. It's a question of the human heart and our relationship with God the Father through the Son in the power of God the Holy Spirit. Sounds good. There's one other thing in relation to this. It has a lot to do with my willingness to allow God to sovereignly work in my life. It has a lot to do with whether I'm going to surrender all of me to Him or whether I'm going to try always to be in charge. The law is good, but it shows me that I need the grace of God working in my life. How about you? How about you? Let's pray. We're challenged by the words of the Lord Jesus. Therefore, anyone who sets aside one of the least of these commands and teaches others according will be called least in the kingdom of heaven. What commands? He was talking about the Beatitudes. He was talking about love. He was talking about a relationship with you. We thank you for that relationship. We thank you for the opportunity to be able to come before you. But most of all, we thank you that in our humanness and in our struggle, Heavenly Father, the door is always open. You don't hold our sin against us. Indeed, you point it out to us and you show us what it does and how devastating it is. And then you restore us. You bless us with your forgiveness. You bless us with your grace. You bless us with your mercy. And then you challenge us to go out and exercise the same grace, same forgiveness, same mercy on those round about us. We know we cannot keep the law perfectly. We know we are not perfect, and we know that we've all sinned and fallen short of your glory. We're so grateful in the forgiveness and the salvation there is in the living Christ. These things we praise you for and pray in the name of the Lord Jesus. Amen. This has been Condis Benedict with a thought for the day.
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2: 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Yeah?

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2: International surveys have found that women who have cosmetic breast implants commit suicide up to 3 times the rate of women in the general population. And this is disturbing and surprising because we assume that cosmetic surgery is supposed to make us feel better about ourselves, not worse. Why? I believe it's because many people expect that changing their external appearance will bring about an internal change, which it cannot. Whenever I'm wearing a new shirt, I look in the mirror and think, that looks great. I feel good about wearing the shirt. But how much can I expect the shirt to deliver? It does not make me a better person. Christian faith delivers what my shirt and cosmetic surgery cannot. Faith in Jesus is about internal change. It's about internal renewal. Jesus can deliver where externals fail. Freedom from guilt, a sense of purpose, and hope for the future. These are the qualities we all seek.
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0: Devin here, and I'm joining you for breakfast. And here's a breakfast idea for you. Steamed dumplings. They're quick, they're tasty, and a reminder that God's world is full of flavour and creativity. 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
1: In stories making news, Australia's unemployment rate has increased to a five-year high, but an interest rate rise could still be likely. The latest data shows the unemployment rate increased to 4.6% in August, mainly driven by a jump in the participation rate. It means more people are actively looking for work, confident they will land some sort of role. Australia will provide the Ukraine with an extra $60 million in military support after the two nations inked a historic defence pact. Prime Minister Anthony Albanese signed the 10-year agreement alongside President Volodymyr Zelensky. And the Chinese President Xi Jinping has emphasised that both China and the US share a joint duty to manage AI safely. To sport in the AFL, Brisbane midfielder Lachie Neale will play in the grand final after a successful last-minute appeal. And NRL legend Josh Morris is warning nerves could be the Dolphins' biggest danger against the Roosters tonight. That's the news and sport headlines. More details soon.

0: Something I love about food is how it brings people together, whether it's a good Aussie barbecue or some amazing Asian flavours. Sharing a meal always reminds me that community is God's design. So today, look for a chance to connect. It'll lift you and someone else.
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2: 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Or even I can do all things through positive thinking. Nope. Nothing else fits except the name of Christ. I can do all things through Christ. Now, why is that true? Because nothing and no one else is able to empower us and give us the strength we need to do all things.
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2: In this bulletin, Benjamin Netanyahu addresses the UN and finals fever for footy fans. With more, I'm Tracy Weir. Israeli Prime Minister Benjamin Netanyahu has denounced as moral cowards a mass of delegates who walked out of the United Nations General Assembly when he took the podium to speak. Mr. Netanyahu told the gathering the disarmament of Iran's nuclear capability protects the world at large.
3: Devastating Iran's nuclear facilities was hard. It was very hard to do. But for me, it was one of the easiest decisions I've ever had to make as Prime Minister. Because if we hadn't done it, we'd all be dead.
2: He said the ultimate irony is that in defending itself, Israel is defending many of the countries whose delegates walked out on his speech. Back home, and some analysts believe the Reserve Bank may still consider an interest rate rise despite an increase in Australia's unemployment rate. It was mainly driven by a jump in the participation rate, which means more people are actively looking for work, confident they will get a job. Motley Fool analyst Scott Phillips says the job numbers might not feature in the RBA's thinking.
4: I mean, this is not a substantial, not even maybe a statistically relevant or reliable number. We'd have to see a couple of months in a row before you wanted to draw a line through this one and say, we know what's coming next. If they're absolutely on the fence, this might be one reason to say, let's give it another 6 weeks and see what happens.
2: Data shows the jobless rate rose to 4.6% over the month. Southeast Queensland is being urged to paint the town red as the Dolphins get ready to play their first ever preliminary final. The Moreton Bay Mayor is wanting Broncos, Titans and Cowboys fans to jump on the bandwagon as the Dolphins take on the Roosters at Suncorp Stadium tonight. Peter Flannery says Finn fever has already taken over the region.
5: Three Dolphin flags raising the NFL poles. Our building's going to be red and white, set up the lights at night and as much red and white as they can. I've seen flags around on cars and houses particularly now, and a lot of kids are getting around with their Dolphins jersey or their caps on.
2: Fans are reminded to utilise public transport when travelling to and from the game. The Chinese leader has been welcomed to the White House for the first time in more than a decade. President Xi Jinping and his US counterpart, Donald Trump, have held talks in Washington. President Xi has emphasised the importance of AI remaining under human control. More and more British universities are axing divinity degrees, which have been taught for more than 400 years. The universities of Edinburgh, Bath and Exeter are the latest to close their theology departments. Many other subjects and courses are also being cut across the arts, humanities and social sciences to reflect student demand and a changing jobs market. Numbers training for ordination in mainstream churches remain well below requirements. India's highest court is about to hear an appeal by the leader of the 1999 mob murder of Australian missionary Graham Staines and his two sons, challenging the state of Odisha's refusal to release him from jail. The man, known as Dara Singh, is petitioning the Supreme Court as he serves a life sentence for the crime. The State Sentence Review Board rejected his plea for an early release. Turning to sport, and the Dolphins are looking to continue rewriting history ahead of their NRL preliminary final against the Roosters. A win will see the NRL's newest franchise book a maiden grand final berth in just their fourth season. In the AFL, both Fremantle and Brisbane enter tomorrow's grand final with unchanged lineups from their prelim. Players will take part in the grand final parade today before a captain's run at the G in front of thousands of fans. That's the latest Vision National News. I'm Tracy Weir.
6: Hi, this is Gavin, and before the day gets busy, why don't you take a moment to pause, breathe, pray, reflect. God often speaks in the quiet moments before the noise of life takes over. Thanks for sharing part of your morning with us, and I pray that you have the best day.

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1: I don't really like being in the car. I like to go the quickest way to spend the least amount of time driving. So you can understand my frustration when I'm driving and I see the sign, roadworks ahead. Ugh, I know I'm in for a delay. The only thing more frustrating is when the roadworks signs are up, but no one is working. So you're forced to slow down, but there's not even any work being done on the road. Sometimes as Christians, we can present just like an empty work site. We have all the signs up that we believe in God, we go to church, we talk the talk, but there are few godly actions going on. If we fully understand how amazing God's love and grace is, and that He offers it to us freely, then we want to act towards others as God has done for us. When we take on His character, we do justice, we love kindness, we're humble as we walk with others towards God. Now, each time I see roadworks, it reminds me to keep working on my godly behaviour and not be an empty worksite. I'm Linda Bailey from dailydevotions.com.au.
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0: 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One of the things I love most is being part of this big community of listeners across towns, families, and generations. 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
1: In stories making news, economists are warning the latest job figures will do little to help avoid a probable rate hike when the Reserve Bank meets next week. The jobless rate rose 4.6% in August, mainly driven by a jump in the participation rate. Southeast Queensland is being urged to paint the town red as the Dolphins get ready to play their first ever preliminary final. The Moreton Bay Mayor is wanting Broncos, Titans and Cowboys fans to jump on the bandwagon as the Dolphins take on the Roosters at Suncorp Stadium tonight. Police in New South Wales are urging drivers to slow down during what's expected to be a day of heavy traffic for the start of the school holidays. There will be extra patrols out and about to ensure people are sticking to the road rules. The Chinese leader has been welcomed to the White House for the first time in more than a decade. President Xi Jinping and his US counterpart Donald Trump have held talks in Washington. To sport and in the cricket, the Aussies have

0: Good morning. Gavin here. Before the day gets too busy, can I encourage you to take a moment and thank God for another day? Sometimes the simplest prayers are the most powerful. Grab your coffee, settle in, and let's enjoy the morning together.
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2: Hi, I'm Bernie Diamond. The other day, the unthinkable happened in our family. We have this gorgeous little cat. Her name's Dog. And the other day, she went missing. Now, we had some builders in the yard and we went away for a few days. And when we came back, she was gone. Now, you don't have to be a cat lover to realise that losing a pet is devastating. She was so much part of our family. 4 long days went by, and then she reappeared. I can tell you, when I laid eyes on her, I was just over the moon. My heart wanted to explode. Over a cat, can you believe that? So imagine how God feels when we come back to him. Imagine what goes on in his heart when just one comes back. It's so easy to imagine that, well, he'd never have us back. But you know, nothing could be further from the truth. When we turn our lives back to him, a father's heart is fit to explode.
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Good morning, it's Gavin Brett with you. 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Thank you for your company each morning as we journey through the start of another day together.

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2: In this bulletin, Queensland child safety staff walk off the job and the Chinese president welcomed to the White House. With more, I'm Tracy Weir. Analysts are raising concerns about a reporting delay from when a non-human OpenIA agent infiltrated Medicare. Futurist Rami Nassar has told Channel 9 whilst the hack is concerning, he's worried there could be more breaches that have not been picked up.
3: What concerns me about this specific incident the most, it's the time gap. It's the 2 months where I don't know the inner workings, but it seems that no one noticed.
2: The federal government is understood to be looking at new laws to force tech firms to be transparent about rogue AI. Queensland's child safety and youth justice workers will walk off the job over a new bargaining agreement. Jared Braybrook has the details.
4: Staff will stage a 2.5-hour walkout this afternoon right around the state after stalled negotiations on a new deal. Workers will take their campaign directly to local MPs' offices armed with mattresses, symbolising the children being accommodated in state service centres when no safe placement can be found. They're calling for urgent action on workforce pressures, with over 100 child safety officer positions vacant and some workers reporting caseloads of more than 30 children. The agreed safe caseload is 16.
2: Jared Braybrook with that report. The Chinese president has spent time in the White House as part of a 3-day visit to the US. Receiving a red carpet welcome, Xi Jinping sat down for talks with US counterpart Donald Trump to discuss a range of issues. However, there is not expected to be a major breakthrough on issues, including AI. President Trump used a speech to praise the relationship between the nations.
5: President Xi and I will continue working together to forge a better future for both of our nations. President Xi, Madam Peng, thank you once again for making this historic visit and welcome to the United States of America. Thank you very much.
2: The White House has now restored access to media outlets banned by the Trump administration following an order from a court. America's highest court will decide whether the state of Colorado can deny funding to Christian preschools, which refuse to sign a non-discrimination agreement on sexuality and gender identity. The lack of funding is costing up to $9,000 a year per student for 30 preschools which refuse to sign. The Archdiocese of Denver, a Catholic preschool, and a family with 7 children have challenged the law and twice lost their case in lower courts. So it's heading to the US Supreme Court, which has ruled against Colorado on similar religious liberty issues. A pro-life US Christian organisation is outraged that an Ohio doctor was only jailed for 6 months after being convicted of forcing his girlfriend to ingest abortion-inducing drugs. The Center for Christian Virtue is urging the Department of Justice to challenge the sentence. To sport, and the Dolphins are heading into tonight's first NRL preliminary final, a dominant force. The Sydney Roosters are all that stands between the NRL's newest franchise and a maiden grand final berth. Despite a season tallying 18 wins, coach Christian Wolf says it's their 7 losses that have helped shape their finals attitude.
6: We put ourselves in those positions, but what the group's done really well is handle that adversity, handle those occasions, and come out the other end and give themselves this chance. So enjoy it and make the most of it.
2: The match is a sellout. And the Socceroos have their first of 2 friendly matches against 5-time world champions Brazil in Townsville tonight. The sides will also play in Brisbane on Tuesday. That's the latest Vision National News. I'm Tracy Weir.
7: One of the things I love about breakfast radio is that we get to spend the morning together. While you're having breakfast, getting ready for work, or tackling the school run, I'm here keeping you company with great music and reminders of God's goodness.

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1: This is Condis Benedict with a thought. Is there a difference in praying to be in the centre of God's will as opposed to his healing? Some say yes, some say no, and perhaps the answer's in between. In some cases, yes, perfect healing is exactly what God wants. That's the centre of his will. Other times, that doesn't happen. And that raises all sorts of issues and questions in the back of people's mind. Is God punishing me because I'm sinful or whatever? I don't believe that is the answer, really. I don't believe God does that sort of thing. He does allow things to happen in our lives that we might wake up to ourselves. The idea of humility and humbleness is a result of seeking to be in the centre of God's will. This is why Peter says, "Humble yourselves therefore under God's mighty hand, that he may lift you up in due time." I love the second part of that verse of scripture, verse 7 in 1 Peter chapter 5, "Cast all your anxiety on him because he cares for you." God cares. This is Condis Benedict with a thought.
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0: Hi, I'm Gavin Brett. And before we get back to the music, here's a simple thought for today. Start where you are. Use what you have. Trust God with the rest. Sometimes that's all we need to do. Have a great morning, and thanks for spending it with me.
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1: In stories making news, receiving a red carpet welcome, Chinese President Xi Jinping sat down for talks with

with US counterpart Donald Trump to discuss a range of issues. However, there's not expected to be a major breakthrough. The Chinese leader stressed the importance of artificial intelligence remaining under human control. The federal government is understood to be looking at new laws to force tech firms to be transparent about rogue AI. A non-human agent from OpenAI has infiltrated Medicare and three other government websites. A task force has been set up to examine potential security flaws following the incident. Experts are pushing for an overhaul of Australia's fuel tax system as prices soar. The NRMA claims the excise is becoming increasingly outdated as more electric vehicles hit the road. Sport, and both Fremantle and Brisbane enter tomorrow's AFL Grand Final with unchanged lineups. From their preliminary final wins, players will take part in the Grand Final parade today before a captain's run at the MCG in front of thousands of fans. That's the news and sport headlines. More details soon.

0: Thanks for making me part of your morning. Every day, thousands of little moments shape our lives. 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
3: In 2016, we created the series Jesus the Game Changer. 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Yale University professor Miroslav Volf answered that question with these words. He brought the practice of and the message of the unconditional love of God. I think that changes just about everything. Here is the radical and life-changing message of Jesus, God's unconditional love for us demonstrated in Jesus. 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No, it's God's love for everyone, no matter what we're like. Wolf is right. That changes everything.
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Have a great time. You're with Gavin, and I'm hoping you have the best day.

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2: In this bulletin, bushfires burning in Queensland and more on the OpenAI hack. With the details, I'm Tracy Weir. The federal government is scrambling to bolster its digital defence after an AI bot hacked Medicare and accessed three other government websites. AI expert Professor Rocky Scopoletti says it's especially concerning that the rogue AI bot carried out a cyber attack by itself.
3: AI decided to do it itself as we understand it. What we're seeing here is these things acting independent, unsupervised.
2: A task force has been set up to examine potential security flaws following the incident. Bushfires are affecting a number of areas across Queensland. Kate Carlisle has the details.
4: A fast-moving fire has burned through more than 200 hectares in the Gladstone region. Authorities have deployed the large air tanker to help tackle a blaze at Lowmead, crews dropping retardant lines ahead of the firefront to support multiple waterbombing aircraft and ground crews. There remains a watch and act warning for the area around Clarks Road, McKellar Road, the Bruce Highway and Logan Road. The dangerous fire is still burning and not yet under control. It's expected to continue for days. In the southeast, thick smoke has affected parts of the Gold Coast, with a fire burning at Bunnogan. No properties are at risk.
2: Kate Carlisle. Melbourne City councillors will vote next week on whether to recognise Australia Day. Councillor Philip Lilou is pushing January 26 celebrations, possible return of the city's parade. Melbourne Town Hall has not formally recognised Australia Day since 2022. Progressive councillors are expected to oppose the move. The New South Wales Housing Minister says the state government remains committed to providing more housing for women fleeing domestic violence. Around half of the 5,000 new homes built for low-income earners have been set aside for women and children. Rose Jackson says more homes are planned for DV victim survivors over the next few years.
5: Those thousands of homes that we have in the pipeline, we will just keep making sure that as many of them as possible are providing that stability and that security to those women.
2: Domestic violence rates continue to rise despite government prevention campaigns. Most Christian tourists to the Maldives Islands are unaware it is an extremely strict Islamic nation that bans citizenship to residents of any other faith. Mosques are the only places of worship permitted, and it is a criminal offence to promote another religion. Floyd Brobel from Voice of the Martyrs has told Mission Network News that Christian evangelism is almost impossible.
6: The risk to Christians in the Maldives is more embedded in law and policy. Islam is the state religion and the constitutional basis for all Maldivian law. A standing provision bars non-Muslims from actually becoming citizens. It's a criminal offense to promote any other religion. It's not easy to be a Christian in Maldives.
2: Mr. Brobel says, despite all this, there is a hidden hunger for the gospel. To the NRL, and the Dolphins are just one game away from a maiden grand final appearance, preparing to face the Roosters at a packed out Suncorp Stadium tonight. Victory wouldn't only secure the chance to lift the shield, but it would extend their historic club wins record to 9 in a row. Aussie golfer Jeff Ogilvie will lead a 12-strong international team searching for its first President's Cup win since 1998 when the action gets underway tomorrow in Illinois. And in cricket, South Africa has won the first ODI against Australia in Durban by 67 runs. And Mercedes Formula One driver George Russell has topped the timesheets on day one of the practice for the Azerbaijan Grand Prix. That's the latest Vision National News. I'm Tracy Weir.
7: Gavin here, enjoying a cup of coffee. And here's a thought for the day. Life's too short for bad coffee, or bad attitudes for that matter. Thankfully, we've got hope, encouragement and joy brewing here this morning.

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2: Most of us are frightened by crises in our lives and fear the outcome of difficult circumstances. We become anxious about the future and sometimes paralysed by fear. But is there another way of seeing a crisis? Dennis Perkins has written a book called Leading at the Edge. Perkins tells his readers that the Chinese character for crisis is very intriguing. You know what I mean by Chinese characters? It's the brushstrokes and marks which make up Chinese writing. Perkins tells us that the character for crisis is in fact made up of two separate symbols. The top symbol stands for danger, and the bottom symbol stands for opportunity. Crisis truly is both danger and opportunity. As the Christian author John Haggai once wrote, your greatest opportunities are cleverly disguised as insurmountable problems. What we need is the eyes of faith, a heart of courage, and the wisdom of God to see the opportunity in the crisis.
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0: Good morning and welcome to breakfast. I'm Gavin Brett and it's great to have your company. As we spend the morning together, let's fill our minds with things that build faith, bring hope, and encourage our hearts.
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2: In stories making news, analysts are raising concerns about a reporting delay from when a non-human AI agent infiltrated Medicare and three other government websites. The federal government is understood to be looking at new laws to force tech companies to be transparent about rogue AI. Union members at the Australian energy market operator are threatening industrial action. They are seeking annual pay rises, the option of a four-day working week and protections from AI. There is concern any action by AEMO staff could cause disruptions across the energy sector. Queensland's child safety and youth justice workers will stage a 2.5-hour strike this afternoon. Union members will protest outside local MPs' offices over staffing pressures and support for vulnerable children. And in cricket, Australia pushing to level its one-day international series with South Africa on Sunday after losing Game 1 by 67 runs. That's the news and sport headlines. More details soon.
3: God's Money Matters with Darren Lordenbar.
4: Hey, have you ever noticed you can only buy fun but not happiness? Who determines when quality time happens? You or your kids? How do kids spell love? I think they spell it T-I-M-E. So if we want to give our kids quality time, then how do we do this? I think we've just got to give them time in and let them determine what's quality. So in your family life, what are you really trying to do? Buy fun or give time and love, which is worth more than any other gift we can buy? Now, stewardship is about the use of our time and resources. Do we really believe that we're only stewards of what God has given us? That we don't own anything? We're just the custodians here on earth. Really? Do we really believe this? More importantly, do you really believe this? So where's your plan for the use of these resources? Can you show it to me now? What would it look like? Are you telling your money where to go or just wondering where it went? Now, how do we do this in practice? How do we tell our money where to go? Well, we need to get ourselves a budget. Okay, I hear people saying all the time that a budget's just boring and restrictive. Well, let me reframe a budget for you. If you believe that one day we'll all be called to account for our lives, then how can you possibly think that this won't include your finances? Of course it will. Let me ask you this. Would a good father give a spend through

0: child and a wasteful child more. Now, isn't God our good heavenly Father? So based on your previous spending habits, ask yourself, if you were God, would you give you more? Maybe you need to make some changes. My hope is that one day when I face Jesus, he'll say, well done, good and faithful servant. However, one can't be a good and faithful servant without being a good steward of the resources God has entrusted us to, right? So, get a budget together and start living by it. Someone recently said that a good budget protects your wealth. It protects your wealth because it ensures that you don't dip into your assets to meet your daily living needs, allowing your wealth to grow. If we want to give more and more each year, then we need to build our wealth. If we want to continue to give more all the time, we need to have some wealth that will grow for us. It's like the farmer planting the seeds, we'll only reap what we sow. If you keep dipping into the mortgage redraw facility, or as I like to call it, the ATM in the backyard, then you're eroding your wealth. So the action for today is get yourself a budget. 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

0: Maybe your day is already running behind schedule. Well, that's okay. Take a breath. Slow down for a moment. God isn't in a hurry, and his peace is available even in the middle of a busy morning.
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2: Think of the place where Jesus was born. It would have been dirty, smelly, dark. There were not many places that would have been worse to have a baby, and yet that's how Jesus entered the world. However, as soon as Jesus was born, that stable changed. By the time Jesus was only a couple of hours old, the stable had become a place lit up by a star and filled with the worship of shepherds. When Jesus turns up, he can completely transform a situation. This is the same when it comes to our lives. We may feel like we're dirty, that our life stinks, and we can't see our way through the darkness. However, Jesus brings life, grace, and love into all our situations. Jesus was able to bring us grace that covers all our wrongdoing, love that is all-encompassing, and a hope that gives us a purpose for the future. No matter what your life looks like currently, a greater relationship with Jesus will always bring a brighter future. I'm Linda Bailey from dailydevotions.com.au.
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There is no end to what its power can do. So let it go and be amazed by what you see through eyes of grace, the prisoner that it really freezes you.

Good morning. I'm Gavin Brett, and thank you for starting your day with me. I just want to share something with you about what I find very refreshing of a morning, and that's seeing the sunrise. Especially in our property, we had this magic view over the valley behind us, and I love seeing the sun rise. And it reminds me, it's a godly reminder, that life keeps moving forward. Whatever yesterday might have looked like, today is a new day. It's a fresh day, and it's full of fresh opportunities and fresh grace.

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2: In this bulletin, the government weighing up new tech laws and an 11th-hour appeal pays off for the Brisbane Lions. With more, I'm Naomi Millam. The federal government is understood to be looking at new laws to force tech firms to be transparent about rogue AI. A non-human agent from OpenAI has infiltrated Medicare and three other government websites. A task force has been set up to examine potential security flaws following the incident. An officer has died when a marked police vehicle crashed into a tree in Sydney's inner suburbs. Dusty Fitzpatrick reports.
3: The car was under lights and sirens when it crashed into a tree at Redfern, killing a female constable instantly. The male constable who was behind the wheel of the car has been taken to hospital in a stable condition. The Premier and State Opposition Leader have extended their condolences to the officer's loved ones and colleagues. A critical incident has been declared with a number of traffic diversions in place around Regent and Gibbon Street.
2: Experts are pushing for an overhaul of Australia's fuel tax system as prices soar. The NRMA claims the excise is becoming increasingly outdated as more electric vehicles hit the road. The cost of fuel in Australia is surging as the Middle East conflict weighs on global energy markets. The Australian Tax Office received more than 52,000 tip-offs during the 2025-26 financial year, averaging about 1,000 reports every week from the community. ATO Assistant Commissioner Tony Goding says Australians are increasingly speaking up against unacceptable behaviour, including tax evasion, unpaid superannuation, and shadow economy activities. Overseas, Israel's Prime Minister has issued a blunt response to dozens of United Nations members who walked out of the General Assembly chamber before his speech. Benjamin Netanyahu directed his opening remarks to those walking out.
4: Before I begin, just a quick announcement. If there are any other moral cowards who haven't yet left this hall, please do so now. Thank you very much.
2: Prime Minister Netanyahu defended the war with Iran, praised America's partnership, and said accusing Israel of genocide is the greatest lie of the century. Canadian police have launched a criminal investigation into a controversial euthanasia case. The family of 83-year-old Christian grandmother Brigitte Stegeman is questioning the ethics and legality of her death. They claim the stomach cancer patient was forced into the assisted suicide program, even though she opposed euthanasia because it violated her Christian faith. Her family also contends that she did not have the mental capacity to give